0: since the 2002 Bali bombings at the Sari Club and Paddy's Bar. 202 people died in the attacks, including 88 Australians. And Pope Leo is to undergo surgery in the coming days after a nodule was found on one of his lungs during a medical checkup. The 71-year-old assuring pilgrims the mass was well contained and caught at an early stage. This is Air National News. Chevrolet's Team 18 has apologised to fans after a strategy blunder which saw Anton Di Pasquale run out of fuel on the last lap while leading the Bathurst 1000. Brody Kostecki moved from third to first after a late race safety car to claim his second win at the mountain. Di Pasquale says there was nothing he could do.
1: By the time we were obviously got worked out, we were done. Obviously, if that safety car went for another couple laps, I would have been fine. But, once I knew how much fuel short we were, I knew we were cooked.
0: Meanwhile, Max Verstappen has claimed his first Singapore Grand Prix victory.
2: It couldn't have gone better, really. So, controlled the race really well. Bit of a different Singapore to normal for me. So, really, really happy with the whole performance of the team. The car was really nice to drive, so a lot of fun.
0: Charles Leclerc came second, with Kimi Antonelli third, the McLarens of Lando Norris and Oscar Piastri coming in fourth and fifth, respectively. And Australia will be confident of piling on the runs when day four of the first test resumes tonight, our time, in Durban. The Aussies will resume at none for 33, giving them a lead of 139 runs against South Africa with 2 days to play. Travis Head is at the crease on 10, while Nick Maddinson is on 17. Australian Independent Radio News.
3: Bunbury 103.7, the weather forecast for today. Sunny, light winds becoming southeasterly, 15 to 25 kilometres per hour in the late afternoon. UV index is predicted to reach 8, which is very high, and the fire danger moderate. Busselton is expecting 20 today, Harvey 21, Collie 20, and Perth 24. Bunbury were expecting 21 today, 24 and sunny on Tuesday, 26 with a late shower or two on Wednesday, 20 with showers easing on Thursday, and 21 and cloudy on Friday. Around our capital cities, Adelaide 19 and partly cloudy today, and then 19 and cloudy again tomorrow. Melbourne 19 with showers, and then 16 and a shower or two continuing tomorrow. Hobart 17 with showers increasing, and then dropping to 13 and showers continuing and becoming windy. Canberra 27 with a shower or two, and then 20 and a shower or two continuing tomorrow. Sydney 35 with late showers, and then 22 and those showers continuing tomorrow. Brisbane 31, partly cloudy, and then 30 and a possible shower for tomorrow. And Darwin sunny and 35 today, and 34 and a shower or two for tomorrow. At the moment we've got 10 degrees in Collie, 12 in Busselton, and 13 degrees in Bunbury. Good morning, this is Jeff McNish, and we're with The Breakfast Show, sponsored by Martin Burns Bedroom Furnishing. Here's Bad Finger and a song called Day After Day from 1972.

And for those of you that are having a birthday today, happy birthday to you. You celebrate it with the likes of Hugh Jackman, who's turning 58, Australian actor and singer. He starred in the box office hit films The Greatest Showman, Les Miserables, The X-Men, plus the sequels, Wolverine and the sequels, The Prestige and Swordfish. His local films include Australia, Paperback Hero, Erskineville, Kings, that is, and from 2021 to 23, he appeared on Broadway in The Music Man. And Sam Mitchell is turning 44, AFL footballer and current coach of the Hawthorn Football Club. Mitchell is a former Hawthorn captain and led them to a premiership in 2008. He joined the West Coast Eagles for the season 2017 and retired from playing at the end of that year. And Callum Scott is turning 38, English singer and songwriter. In 2015, he became known worldwide after competing on the TV's Britain's Got Talent. In 2016, he made number two on the ARIA chart with Dancing on My Own. But we've also got a song that he's done with Leona Lewis, and they got together with You Are the Reason, which is probably a good song for your birthday, because You Are the Reason, you're celebrating your birthday. Have a great day, won't you?

And happy 38th birthday to Callum Scott. And Callum Scott and Leona Lewis singing that song, You Are the Reason. And hopefully you have a great birthday today if it's your birthday. Coming up this hour, we've got some great music from Outkast, The Archies, Nolans, The Birds and David Guetta.

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This is The Breakfast Show, sponsored by Martin Burns Bedroom Furnishing. And if you're looking for a brand new bedroom suite that's locally on, that's been put on the floor recently, it's called the Hobart. Yeah, this is a lovely darker coloured suite that is made out of 100% recycled timber. It's really nice and sure to be a winner. Pop in and have a look soon at the what we call the Hobart, the new bedroom suite made out of recycled timber. That's at Martin Burns Bedroom Furnishing, the big yellow building at 185 Blair Street. And don't forget, they'll deliver that bed anywhere in the southwest for free. Here's the Bonsky Beat with a song called Why from 1984.

0: I can tell you why you need to go down to the Milligan this weekend, because they've got the really, really free market happening Saturday morning from 9:30 till 11 a.m. Everyone is invited and everything is really free. If you've never been, go along and have a look. You don't have to take any money with you. You don't have to take anything with you. But it is an opportunity to get rid of some of those old things that you might want to swap with someone else. So anything that you like that's in good use, can be used by someone else, take it along. It's great, fantastic. And not only that, the Repair Cafe will be operating from Milligan. This is in Kerry Park, Milligan Street, of course. They're operating from 9:30 a.m. till 12 p.m. Come along and bring your items that need fixing. Their team of skilled volunteers will help you repair and breathe new life into your belongings. So you might have some sewing that needs to be done, for instance, those sort of things, or some old toys that might need fixing up. Take them on down to the Repair Cafe at Milligan. So you've got the really, really free market and the Repair Cafe.
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1: This is Air News Western Australia. I'm Lee Harrison. The state government is developing a business case into the potential merger of Curtin and Murdoch Universities and the University of Western Australia. Several studies have found creating a mega university would provide maximum benefits to the WA economy and the creation of long-term jobs. Curtin University opposes the change, saying it'll diminish student choice and opportunity. Politicians are back in Canberra for a new sitting week as the latest opinion poll delivers mixed results for the major parties. Michael Packey reports.
2: The latest Resolve political monitor shows voters are blaming the Albanese government for cost of living pressures, but support for One Nation has also fallen from its recent highs. 46% of the 2,200 people surveyed say Labor is to blame for the economic crunch. Despite this, its core support has risen to 29%. One Nation has dipped to 25% and the Coalition's primary vote is at 23%. Anthony Albanese is still regarded as preferred Prime Minister ahead of Pauline Hanson. And while Angus Taylor's performance has improved, the opposition leader lags in third spot. Michael Packey, Canberra.
1: A commemorative service will be held at King's Park this morning on the anniversary of the Bali bombings. 88 Australians died in the October 12 attacks in 2002 when two bombs exploded in Kuta at Paddy's Bar and the Sari Club. To sport now, Steve Smith has broken the record for the most catches by a non-keeper in Test history on day three in Durban. The Baggy Greens rolled the Proteas for 284, with Smith taking four catches in the cordon. Veteran spinner Nathan Lyon hailing the former captain's hands as some of the best in the game.
3: He's an incredible thinker of the game, but the way he moves, premeditates for those type of catches, they're freakish. Like, there's not many people within that change room that will be able to pull off what he does.
1: Meanwhile, Australia's women's cricket team has won the second ODI against Bangladesh by 9 wickets. And a thrilling end, the Sheffield Shield game at the Wacker between WA men and the Queensland Bulls saw WA win by 2 wickets. Player of the match Aaron Hardy and an injured Sam Fanning managed to hold on to their partnership, Hardy finishing on 80 not out off 128 deliveries, Fanning having to crab walk between wickets after injuring his hamstring. This is Air News Western Australia.
4: Bunbury 103.7, the weather forecast for today, sunny with light winds. UV index is predicted to reach 8, which is very high, and the fire danger moderate. Expected maximum temperature for Bunbury and Harvey today, 21, Busselton and Collie, 20, and Perth, 24. At the moment, we've got 12 degrees in Collie and 13 in Busselton and Bunbury. Good morning, this is The Breakfast Show, sponsored by Martin Burns Bedroom Furnishing, and I'm your host, Jeff McNish. 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

0: 20 to 9. How was your weekend? Did you manage to get out to the Bull and Barrel out in Dardanup? There was a couple of fates and a few other things happening. Plus, we had the Commercial Sporting and Recreation Club having their 100th birthday, and Bunbury Community Radio was there as well. And they had their first inaugural pool competition, and Martin Dunbar Stewart played Dan Troy for the grand final of that competition. And well done and congratulations to Martin Dunbar Stewart, who won that. Which was one of the events that was happening at the Commercial Sporting and Recreation Club. Yes, and they had a wonderful happy birthday for their 100th year. And, of course, they had 6 o'clock rock there with Enzo and Richie Howlett. Hopefully you were able to make it along.
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The Archies from 1969 and Sugar Sugar at 14 to 9. Did you know you can get an adjustable bed in queen size for as little as $999 from Martin Burns Bedroom Furnishing, the sponsors of our breakfast show? They're flying out the door at that price. 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Just check out the big yellow building at 185 Blair Street. Here's the Nolans from 1980. Gotta Pull Myself Together at 14 to 9.

Now, we support a lot of local artists, and this next one has a chill and soulful vocals, and he's from Dardanup, or he originally hailed from there. He's called Newport, now producing a ton of music out of Perth, and from 2023, here's his song called Talk Slowly, here at Bunbury 103.7.

0: 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Here's the grapevine.
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The Birds and Mr. Tambourine Man from 1965. It's 5 to 9. Thank you for joining me for breakfast on this Monday morning. I'll be back again tomorrow between 6 and 9 to share some great music and breakfast with you. Sharon Kennedy's in after 9 o'clock, continuing with the morning show. And we've got Enzo coming in after 12 o'clock to do the Lunchbox show. And unfortunately, Rock and Ronnie's away, so he won't be doing his show today at 3 o'clock, but he'll be back the following week. Going to finish off today with David Guetta and Kelly Rowland with the vocals and When Love Takes Over. This will take us up to news at 9 o'clock. Have a great day. I'll talk to you again tomorrow.

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1: I'm Ron Wilson. Small business owners have taken their fight over credit card surcharges to the airwaves, launching a hard-hitting advertising campaign against the federal government. Traders say many businesses have been forced to lift prices because banks are still stinging them with the merchant fees, even after government intervention forced the tax office to keep accepting credit card payments. Deputy Liberal leader Jane Hume says the whole policy has been completely botched.
2: We'll be fighting this every step of the way. We're also going to make sure that the ATO reinstates its acceptance of credit cards, because, to be honest, what Jim Chalmers has put in place isn't a fix, it's just a delay. The ban needs to be scrapped altogether.
1: The latest opinion poll has delivered mixed results for the government, One Nation and the opposition. Federal politics editor Michael Packey.
3: The Resolve Political Monitor has published its latest opinion poll of more than 2,200 voters, showing support for One Nation and its leader Pauline Hanson has dipped from recent highs. But the research also shows almost half of those surveyed are blaming the Albanese government for the economic crunch facing the nation, rather than international factors. Despite this, core support for Labor is up slightly to 29%, One Nation is down to 25%, while the Coalition is sitting on 23%. The poll shows some green shoots for opposition leader Angus Taylor, with voters increasingly happy with his performance. Michael Packey, Canberra.
1: Greg Norman has taken a big swing at Qantas, calling it the never-on-time airline. He's vented on social media after his flight from Sydney to Dallas was delayed for about 3 hours, then taking another hour to collect his luggage. Recently retired Qantas captain Richard de Crespigny says his comments are not warranted.
4: If you go to Africa or South America, the aircraft won't be delayed because they'll take off with unserviceable aircraft. No airline wants to have a late aircraft. They're delaying it to fix it. That's in the passenger's interest. And that's why, one of the reasons why Qantas and those top airlines are the safest in the world.
1: Australian travellers are being warned to avoid Saudi Arabia's Riyadh airport after it was hit by a second missile strike in as many days. 13 people were killed and more than 300 injured in the first strike, but there are no reports of casualties from the second, although it did spark a fire in a passenger hall. The Iran-backed Houthis in Yemen are claiming responsibility for the attacks. Today marks 24 years since the 2002 Bali bombings at the Sari Club and Paddy's Bar. 202 people died in the attacks, including 88 Australians. And anxiety is said to be running high at the Vatican after Pope Leo's announcement yesterday that he's to undergo surgery this week to remove an early-stage nodule from one of his lungs. Officials haven't confirmed if the lesion is cancerous, but recovery from the surgery is expected to take about a week. This is Air National News. Australia's Alex de Minaur is into the round of 16 at the Shanghai Masters after a straight set win in his first round clash against Japan's Rei Sakamoto. Just 4 days after he was forced to withdraw from the final of the Beijing Open because of an adductor injury, de Minaur admits he's relieved he was able to get through his match.
5: Obviously, I had no idea what it was until I kind of got here, and then it was, try to do everything I could to come out and compete, and I'm glad I was able to do that today.
1: Australia leads by 139 runs at stumps on day three of the first men's test against South Africa. Nick Maddison and Travis Head slogged five boundaries between them to bring the baggy greens to 33 runs at the close of play. Meanwhile, four catches from Steve Smith equaled the record for the most by a non-keeper in test history. North Melbourne's opening offer to Sydney for Nick Blakey has reportedly been knocked back as the AFL trade period enters its final days. Meantime, Melbourne has put forward pick 33 for Roos young gun Zane Dersmer. The trade period ends on Wednesday. And the AFL and the Players Association have announced a First Nations Players Summit in Adelaide in December. It'll address the falling number of Indigenous players in AFL lists. Australian Independent Radio News.
6: Good Monday morning, Sharon Kennedy with you with the morning show sponsored by Arctic Air. 21 degrees, but still so chilly in the mornings. That's the top expected for Bunbury. For Busselton, 20. 20 or so in Collie and in Harvey, 21. And then ahead, getting nice and warm, 26 on Wednesday. But the showers will come back in it and it will cool down. 15 at the moment in Bunbury. In Collie, 13 and Busselton, 14. Here's the cockroaches.

0: 3T, Dariano, Terrell and Tito, keeping it in the family, as their dad Tito Jackson did. Bunbury 103.7. Ahead, there's music from JOK, David and David, and next, Johnny Chester.
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So have a chat to them. Pop into their showroom at in Picton Road, just near the railway station. Talking about things chilly, going to be having a talk to Nelson at Davis Station later on. That'll be in the next hour here on The Morning Show.

0: Before there was John Farnham, there was Johnny O'Keefe. He was inspired, like lots of those early rock and rollers, by seeing Rock Around the Clock in the Blackboard Jungle. And let's face it, the rest is 6 o'clock rock history. Shake Baby Shake was a hit for him in 1957. Bunbury 103.7, Sharon Kennedy with you. And if you're listening from work, text me and I'll give you a shout out. 0448057916. Change of pace. 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

0: You How to Rock. That's Jeff St. John with the Copper Wine, Teach Me How to Fly. Got a couple more Aussies coming up for you in this hour, including Warren Williams. I mentioned 6 o'clock earlier, the original, and he had his first TV appearance on the show. Probably his most well-known successful single is coming up next for you, Where My Baby Goes. This is Mornings, brought to you by Arctic Air.
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0: They never took themselves too seriously. That's Dr. Hook, When You're in Love with a Beautiful Woman. It was on this day that the newly formed Collie Hunt Club held its first meeting. The Fox was Harold Cusworth, who led 18 members on a paper chase to minnow up pools. Yeah, fools could be right. They were joined then by 23 society ladies for an afternoon tea. No hoi polloi involved. Let's face it, it was 1910 and they probably didn't have much better to do. We've got WA music for you next here on Bunbury 103.7 from The Old Moves.
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Oh, sorry about that. It's Miley Cyrus and Flowers on Bunbury 103.7. Yeah, I know. I didn't expect that to be quite so short. Able to get Jimmy Barnes in before the news at 10 o'clock. And also coming up for you on the mornings brought to you by Arctic Air. Going to be talking to Nelson Clegg, who at the moment is in Davis Station in Antarctica.

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1: Hello there, this is Michael Lynch. While Labor has gained some ground in latest opinion polls, voters are still blaming the Albanese government for the cost of living crisis. Federal politics editor Michael Packey reports.
2: Resolve and News Poll have spoken to almost 4,000 voters between them. Both show core support for Labor is up slightly to 29%. One Nation has dipped and the Coalition is stuck in third spot. But the polls also show voters are blaming the Albanese government for the economic crunch the country finds itself in and are demanding it be fixed. Despite dissatisfaction in his performance, Anthony Albanese remains preferred Prime Minister over Pauline Hanson and opposition leader Angus Taylor. However, the respective research shows more voters are warming to Mr. Taylor. Michael Packey, Canberra.
1: Meanwhile, fewer than 50 days out from the Victorian state election, Jess Wilson's chances of governing in her own right have received a big boost. A Redbridge poll is pointing to the formation of a coalition majority government. The coalition lifted its primary vote by 1 point to 30%, with Labor remaining steady at 24%. Small business owners have launched an advertising campaign against a range of government changes, including a call for the tax office to reverse a planned ban on credit card payments for tax bills. The tax office plan has been put on hold until next year because of concerns over a lack of notice. One Nation's Barnaby Joyce has told Seven the planned ban on credit card payments for tax bills is just the latest government decision making it harder for people to get ahead.
3: It's not just that. What about the changes to the trust legislation? 30% tax. Mm. We've been here. Look what they've done to energy prices. They've smashed it. Absolutely smashed it. Not only smashed it, then they say, no, fix it. It's better, which is just bizarre.
1: In world news, Ukrainian President Volodymyr Zelensky says he supports a proposed deal which would see Ukraine and Russia cease targeting each other's energy supply and infrastructure. US President Donald Trump says he's brokered the so-called energy ceasefire, but the agreement has yet to be finalized. President Zelensky says he's willing to sign the agreement, but he wants to read the fine print first.
4: We are ready for a ceasefire. We are ready to begin from any kind of steps of de-escalation. We are ready for energy ceasefire, not to attack energy, both sides.
1: Pope Leo will this week undergo surgery to remove a nodule on his lung. Addressing crowds in St. Peter's Square yesterday, the 69-year-old American-born pontiff said the doctors had detected a very early stage but well-defined lung nodule that was clearly localized. The Pope said his doctors considered it appropriate to intervene, and so following their advice, he's decided to undergo surgery to have it removed. Oncologists say most lung nodules are benign and not precancerous. However, they say some nodules may require further evaluation to determine if they are cancerous. In Air Money Matters, the All Ords is trading up 46 points to 89.24, and one Australian dollar is buying 69.86 US cents. This is Air National News. A motorsport legend has praised the efforts of Brody Kostecki and Todd Hazelwood in yesterday's Bathurst 1000 victory. The number 17 Mustang taking the lead on the final lap of the great race after Anton DiPasquale ran out of fuel. Dick Johnson says it was an emotional watch.
5: Brody and Todd, they did a magnificent job and they deserved every bit of it.
1: The Adelaide 36ers are celebrating following yesterday's impressive 84-78 point win against the Sydney Kings. The result breaks a run of three straight losses for the Sixers, who will now turn their attention to Friday night's clash on the road against Tassie. Matt Kenyon was instrumental in yesterday's result and says the performance sets a benchmark for the rest of the season.
6: Now we've shown what we can do, and we know what we can do. Like, we know as a group we have pretty much the exact same team, yeah, by one or two, so we know. But yeah, exactly right. That's a baseline now for sure.
1: The AFL and the Players Association have announced a First Nations Players Summit to be held in Adelaide in December, which will address the falling number of Indigenous players on AFL lists. Steve Smith has cemented his place as one of cricket's greatest fielders, breaking the record for the most catches by a non-keeper in Test history on Day 3 in Durban. And Minwoo Lee was the best of the Aussies at the PGA Tour event in Japan, finishing equal ninth at 12 under. Australian Independent Radio News.
7: Sharon Kennedy with you. Mornings brought to you by Arctic Air. 21 we're looking for today. Harvey is as well. Busselton and Collie, 20. Nice and sunny tomorrow too at a top of 24. But as we look ahead towards the end of the week, it'll be cooling down and some showers coming in. At the moment, 16 in Bunbury. Also, Collie. Busselton, you've got 16, and in Collie, it's 15 degrees. Bunbury 103.7, Shanice.

0: 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Air Supply is next. 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

0: Strangers.
1: Skipped over a track. That's Kenya Grace and Strangers. And I'll play some Air Supply for you shortly. A Davis Station in Antarctica. It's probably going to be 15 today. Minus 15, that is. And yet those extreme conditions don't appear to put people off. Probably because of the importance of the work carried out. And also, I think that a sense of adventure has something to do with it as well. There are jobs up for grabs at the moment. Tradies, technicians, or people from the Weather Bureau, all sorts, scientists. And Nelson Clegg is a technical officer with the Bureau of Meteorology. And he's chosen three rotations on the ice. As we speak, he's at Davis Station. Hi, Nelson.
2: Morning, Sharon.
1: So what's a normal day's work for you?
2: So for myself, working with the Bureau of Meteorology, I have one co-worker and we sort of just share shifts. So our primary focus down here with the Bureau of Meteorology, we run what we call an AWS, an automatic weather station. So part of my job being the technician is I sort of make sure that that's all ticking away and working correctly. And additionally, we release two weather balloons each day, sort of one in the morning and one in the evening. So we sort of release those and they sort of go up into the atmosphere and take a whole lot of recordings that sort of get fed into our global weather systems. So sort of my main role is, sort of making sure all the infrastructure around works. The balloon release facility and the AWS is all working correctly.
1: What happens to those balloons? I thought there was some concern about them at one stage.
2: So they are biodegradable. Like they will ultimately just sort of pop higher up in the atmosphere. They'll typically reach about 30 kilometres up in the air. But the company that makes them and who the Bureau purchased them from, they sort of go to great lengths to ensure they're as environmentally as friendly as they can be.
1: So what's the result of those observations that you are taking? What are they used for?
2: So with the balloon program, which we sort of call the upper air program, the best way I've sort of heard it described is basically globally, everywhere in the world releases a balloon at the same time. For us here, it sort of runs off UTC time. So we release one at 11:15 UTC, and that's aiming to reach 200 hectopascals in the atmosphere at 12 o'clock. And basically, globally, that takes a snapshot of the upper atmosphere, and that weather, all that information sort of informs global weather models.
1: That was something that I didn't realise, that all the weather balloons go up at the same time. But as soon as you say it, it sounds obvious, doesn't it? And it's about then looking into the future rather, I mean, knowing what's now, but then looking into the future?
2: Yeah, correct. Yeah, so as I said, they sort of go off everywhere at the same time and that sort of gives a snapshot. I guess sort of the importance of sort of the locations down here in Antarctica and sort of other remote locations around the world. Obviously, there's a high density of, say, balloon releases through the Northern Hemisphere over, like, Europe and North America. But sort of having these isolated locations where there's sort of less visibility, if you could say, on that sort of on those weather, it's sort of, like, quite important down here.
1: Climate change certainly is making it vital to know what's happening at the moment. What's the focus in Australia on climate change for the Bureau?
2: I couldn't quite speak to that too much with my role down here. It's obviously, sort of something we keep an eye on. Like Davis Station here, we've been keeping weather records since its inception in 1957. Oh. So sort of all that data is sort of verified and backed up. So I guess that sort of down here gives us a bit of a time capsule to sort of compare records to.
1: Yeah. Again, it may be, outside your scope, but at the moment, I mean, we're up to 10 days forecast. What's the future for the Bureau of Meteorology and its weather forecasting, do you reckon?
2: Yeah, I guess it's sort of like, you know, the data side of the weather forecasting sort of moves forward, you know. If, as I sort of spoke on, like all of those weather balloons releasing globally, obviously that's sort of just one component of what feeds into weather models. You know, there's sort of a whole lot of like satellite data, obviously all the AWS data. Yeah, and I think a lot of organizations sort of share that information with one another. And yeah, I guess they're sort of just getting better at sort of using all those data points, identifying sort of how it all works together, and then, yeah, predicting sort of further and further ahead, recognising those patterns, I say.
1: Yeah. What changes are happening in Antarctica at the moment because of climate change?
2: We sort of see changes, I guess, for us, you know, sort of just being stationary in one location for a year. I guess sort of the way it most obviously manifests is probably sort of through the local sea ice in front of us. Mm. Yeah, so I guess, you know, we can sort of see that, you know, it might sort of break up earlier than anticipated or than it would have historically. Yeah, it might sort of form later. Yeah, and obviously that sort of, you know, has an effect. We don't have any emperor penguin colonies sort of near Davis Station, but that's sort of, you know, a big factor for sort of some of those breeding birds that sort of rely on that sea ice to be there for a certain period of time for their chicks to sort of develop the proper plumage to be able to survive.
1: You've put your hands up three times. What's the attraction?
2: Yeah, I think as you touched on in your introduction there, probably the adventure side. Yeah, it's just an incredible experience to sort of be able to come down here. Yeah, you work in sort of a close community. There's about 26 of us here on station. There's some really incredible experiences you get to have over winter with the likes of auroras. But probably some of, yeah, you know, although we are in a changing world, you know, sort of you do sort of get to sort of see the natural world and wildlife really sort of flourishing down here, as it sort of is, you know, largely untouched by humans.
1: Mm. What's the worst thing about working at almost the South Pole?
2: Look, if you've ever sort of lived in a communal share house or something like that, you know, there's always some intricacies that come with sharing a living space with 26 other people, but you know, we're sort of all chosen on the ability to be able to deal with that and yeah, sort of work accordingly.
1: Yeah, I was going to ask you because when you go for the interview, if you're interested in one of these jobs and you go for the interview, is there a psychological assessment that goes with that?
2: Yeah, there is. So the process, you sort of obviously need to meet the initial sort of technical qualifications of the position you're applying for. Yeah, and then you go through what they sort of call like a personal qualities examination. Yeah, I guess where they sort of assess you based on, yeah, all those situations, as I just sort of touched on, come along with living here in an isolated location, sort of in a shared communal living space. Yeah, and then you do like a psychological examination to sort of check that you're probably mentally fit and resilient enough to sort of put yourself into this situation, and as well as a medical examination to sort of make sure that you're not going to have sort of any health issues while you're down here for the year.
1: You've got 2 feet and 2 arms and you're not a hidden psychopath.
2: Yeah, correct.
1: What else could you expect or would you expect in a job interview such as this?
2: Yeah, as I sort of touched on, you know, you go through like a big sort of group facility weekend where they sort of like assess like a lot of your teamwork capabilities. And then likewise, there's a lot of focus on that sort of once you are, if you are successful, a lot of the pre-departure training, yeah, revolves around sort of like building a group mentality, and sort of forming a community sort of prior to arriving.
1: Well, that's interesting. So it's not just, a tack on at the end. That's what they do first before they look at your qualifications and what you can do?
2: Yeah, correct. Yeah, I guess it's sort of, yeah, it's almost as important down here. Yeah, to sort of make sure that you're going to be able to sort of function in that environment.
1: Yeah, and all jokes aside, that you're not going to just kill each other.
2: Yeah, that's correct, yeah.
1: Are you going to reapply?
2: I think I'll take a break after this run. As you sort of said, yeah, this is my third season now. So by the time I get back in about the start of December, I'll have spent about 3.5 years sort of between the Antarctic and the sub-Antarctic. So I think I'm ready for a bit of a break after this. But, yes, absolutely incredible experiences.
1: What's going to be the most difficult part about adjusting to life in Australia?
2: Oh, I think probably just like a bit of a sensory overload, really. You know, the interesting thing down here, besides, you know, animals, nothing really sort of gives off much of a scent. You know, so you sort of get back and sort of get reacquainted with the smell of the bush and the smell of the city and whatnot.
1: The car fumes.
2: Yeah, but probably if other sort of little quirks there, you know, you're not really used to pulling your wallet out or anything like that after sort of 14 months down here, but it all comes back.
1: Oh dear. Yeah, of course, you don't have to pay for anything while you're down there. Nelson, it's been beaut talking to you. So what sort of jobs are available through the Bureau?
2: So the Bureau has, over the winter period, like sort of when I've been here, they have 3 roles available. They're sort of all referred to as technical officers. They're numbered 2, 3, and 4. So I'm employed in the number 4 position, and that's sort of, with a focus more on the technical side of the equipment, as where the levels 2 and 3 are sort of more focused on the sort of weather observing side of the the job.
1: Easy way to check it out is just to look up jobs in Antarctica, and I think that the applications close before the end of the month. It's been beaut, as I say, talking to you, and thanks for giving us your time.
2: No worries. Thanks, Sharon.
1: That's Nelson Clegg, and he's a technical officer with the Bureau of Meteorology, and at the moment he is having the kind of life and experience that, is hard for the rest of us to realise. Pudbury 103.7, here's Air Supply.

0: Sharon O'Neill, How Do You Talk to the Boys? Bunbury, 103.7 The Mornings, brought to you by Arctic Air. And a very good morning, a very, very good morning to Deb. Happy birthday and many happy returns from your bestie, Stacey. And she says, look, have the best day even though you're at work, because there's always after work. We've got a song from Lou Christie coming up for you. There's also some other classics in there, and got Spice Girls too, not too far away.
1: With the information on events around the Bunbury area, welcome to the Grapevine.
2: There's nothing quite like gathering with colleagues and friends to share good food, laughter and festive cheer. 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

0: Say You'll Be There. It's from the Spice Girls, Bunbury 103.7. Our sponsor, Arctic Air. 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Oh, no, I'm going to play you some local music first of all from Askaya.
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0: 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Good news coming up for you shortly. 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

Kelly's That's Trick Me on Bunbury 103.7, 2003, that one. We'll jump back to the 60s with Running, Jumping, Standing Still. Then I've got news for you.

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1: Hello there, this is Michael Lynch. The number one concern of most Australians is the escalating cost of living crisis, and two new opinion polls are laying the blame for that firmly at the feet of the Albanese government. But despite the economic crunch facing many households, Labor is still the nation's most dominant political party, with The Resolve and News poll both showing support for the ALP running at 29%, ahead of both the Coalition and One Nation. But Deputy Liberal Leader Jane Hume believes the opposition is gaining ground.
2: We will keep talking about our policies that we've already put forward 18 months prior to an election. We'll keep talking about those policies every day. Scrapping Labor's taxes, going further and lowering more taxes, lowering energy prices and putting Australians first.
1: To World News Now, the main international airport in the Saudi capital of Riyadh has been hit by a second strike in 2 days. It's the latest escalation in attacks between Saudi-led coalition and Houthi rebels after an earlier strike killed at least 13 people and injured hundreds of others. Middle East expert Aaron David Miller has told Today this is of global concern.
3: I think, frankly, the infrastructure at stake that Saudis have are much more valuable and much more vulnerable than what the Houthis have.
1: A teenager allegedly driving a stolen car has been charged after running down a pedestrian in Melbourne's CBD just metres from marathon runners. This report from Madeleine Burke.
4: A 16-year-old boy from the greater Dandenong area is accused of driving erratically, speeding as he struck a 57-year-old woman outside Flinders Street Station. Police and PSOs drew their firearms as a Ford Escape travelled along tram tracks towards the intersection of Flinders and Swanston Streets, which was blocked off as part of the Melbourne Marathon route. The teenager, later arrested in Albert Park, he'll face court today, charged with a number of offences, including unlicensed driving. Police have confirmed it was not an act of terrorism or a targeted attack. Madeleine Burke, Melbourne.
1: And El Nino is likely to trigger severe storms and increase the bushfire risk. Emergency Services Minister Christy McBain says telcos are working together to prepare for that event.
5: The telcos can work with each other to make sure that if the network goes down in one area, it can be switched to the other network quickly for customers that are impacted by disaster.
1: The children of shark attack victim Greg O'Neill have joined thousands of people in an emotional tribute at Perth's Sorrento Beach. 63-year-old O'Neill was attacked just 15 metres from shore last month, a tragedy his daughter Bianca says has caused pain for so many people.
6: My dad and I have looked out at this ocean together more times than I can count. I cannot believe that we won't be able to do that again together, side by side.
1: In Air Consumer News, proof positive that supermarket competition brings down prices. New ATO data out today reveals that Costco and Aldi are smashing the Australian supermarket duopoly. Between them, the American and German conglomerates have taken $20 billion in annual sales from both Coles and Woolworths. This is Air National News. Well, with only 3 days remaining in the 2026 AFL trade period, more than 14 players could still potentially switch clubs this week. Sarah Patterson reports.
7: Whether it be parting ways with a player, welcoming a new one, or helping to facilitate a trade between two other sides, nearly every club still has at least some part to play ahead of the official trade period wrapping up on Wednesday night. Sydney's Nick Blakey, Giants star Lockie Whitfield and Richmond's Jaden Short headline some of the deals that might go late into Wednesday, while Carlton's Flynn Riley is expected to go to Collingwood as early as today.
1: A masterclass in catching from Steve Smith has given Australia the upper hand in the opening test of the series against South Africa. The Proteas were bowled out for 284, handing Australia a first innings lead of 106. The Aussies none for 33 at stumps, fading light causing an early finish for the third straight day, and Nathan Lyon wrapped with Australia's position.
8: Extremely impressive of the whole bowling unit, how we all work together, bowl bowling partnerships. To have those guys toil away, show the patience, change different plans, whatever it may be, to have that reward out there, it's something that I'm very proud of the bowling group. But yeah, it's still obviously a long way to go in this game.
1: Australian Independent Radio News.
9: Mornings with Sharon Kennedy, brought to you by Arctic Air. Heading for 20 is Busselton and Corley, 21 in Harvey, and 21 also is what we would expect in Bunbury. Light winds, and they'll become southwesterlies to 25 late this afternoon. At the moment, it's still pretty cool. 15. Oh no, that's 17. Gone up 2 degrees in 30 seconds. That's Busselton, 17, Bunbury, 17 also, and Collie on 16. 9 tonight, still cool. And then nice warm days for a couple of days with 24. We're looking forward tomorrow. 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

0: Brian Ferry, Slave to Love, Bunbury 103.7. I've got another soppy love song coming up for you shortly with Diana Ross. But now it's music quiz time. That's it. We've got a new one today. 0448 057 916. And if you guess it right, both the title of the song and the artist, you pick up $20 to spend at Buckingham's at the Plaza. And a final listen. Get to it. Pin those ears back and have a go. Got Mark Collins coming up for you next.
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from 2009's Louder on the Inside, Mark Collis and I Miss Everything. Got a few guesses for the music quiz today. Ty and Carol, both guessing The Rose, Bette Midler, and Mark. Hi, Mark. You reckon Harry Nilsson, With You Without You? No. Both of those, all of those, not correct. And Lisa and Vanessa, both chose the same one as well. All of Me by John Legend, but not, yep, still no correct guess. I can tell you that you've got to come into this century for this song to pick up that $20 voucher from Buckingham's Quality Beats. 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

Diana Ross. Well, Lionel Richie sort of, you know, popped his head in there for a moment as well. Got a few more guesses come in. Is Doug or Jai? All of you, John Legend? No, we had that guess, and that one's not right. Dan, you reckon God Only Knows by the Beach Boys, but you've got to come up into this century. This is 2000s that we're talking about. And Adam, hi to you. Pictures of You by The Last Good Night. But again, not right. I've added, given you a little bit more to listen to. 0448, as always, the number 057916. And, oops. All right, one last listen for today. Go to it. And you can pick yourself up $20 to spend at Buckingham's Quality Meats at the Plaza. Let's go back to the 60s.

0: is. I like it like.
1: 1965, Dave Clark 5, which was an unusual group in that vocalist Dave Clark was also the drummer. They had, about four hits or something like that, and they were all good solid rockers. Haven't had any new guesses in the music quiz, so we'll hold it over tomorrow, and Enzo will give you a few more chances to win here in the morning show. Nita Cherry teamed up with Yusu in the 1990s for 7 seconds. 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

0: Love a start of that. 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

And the Carly Minogue mould there, that, you know, bop along, pop music. Debbie Gibson from Shake Your Love, 1987, that would.

0: Sharon Kennedy with you for a little bit longer. And if you're good, sit up straight, eat all your crusts. I'll play you some Delta Goodrum. But next, from Dunsborough, Gary James, Old Man in the Sea.
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No Music Monday memories today. Ron Moffat is away. And have you caught our new 90s show as well with Kim Brenton between 3 and 4 on a Tuesday? And on, what is it? It's the Lunchbox, isn't it? With your requests. That's Enzo's in next here on Bunbury 103.7. And thanks, as always, to morning's sponsor, Arctic Air, Neil Diamond, JD Miller, and then news.

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1: This is Air News Western Australia. I'm Ron Wilson. The children of 63-year-old shark attack victim Greg O'Neill have joined thousands of people in an emotional tribute at Perth Sorrento Beach. His daughter Bianca says it has caused pain for so many people.
2: My dad and I have looked out at this ocean together more times than I can count. I cannot believe that we won't be able to do that again together, side by side.
1: The attack on Greg O'Neill and increased shark activity after a dead humpback whale washed ashore near City Beach has prompted the state government to announce a $5 million funding boost for shark mitigation strategies. Western Australia is moving ahead with plans to merge three of its public universities. The state government has unveiled a business case and named a committee to advance the plans. Minister for Tertiary Education, Tony Butty, says the merger of Curtin University, Murdoch University and the University of Western Australia will provide maximum economic benefits for WA and improve outcomes for students.
3: We also have about 15% of Western Australians that go and study interstate, and we only have about 1% or 2% that come from the eastern states to Western Australia. We need to be in a situation where we can compete with the rest of the universities in Australia and the world.
1: The Ukrainian president is backing a proposed deal with Russia to stop targeting each other's energy supply and infrastructure. US President Donald Trump says he brokered the so-called energy ceasefire. Volodymyr Zelensky says he's willing to get on board, but they need more detail.
4: We are ready for a ceasefire. We are ready to begin from any kind of steps of de-escalation. We are ready for energy ceasefire, not to attack energy both sides.
1: Senior Liberals say they would roll out the red carpet for Josh Frydenberg if he decided on a return to federal parliament. Mr. Frydenberg is reportedly considering his options ahead of the 2028 election. Opposition MP Dan Tehan says Mr. Frydenberg would be a great addition to the parliament.
5: If Josh wins pre-selection and he can knock off Monique Ryan, I think the Australian Parliament will be a better place. I think it'll be stronger, it'll have better intellect, it'll have someone who can make a contribution. So absolutely, bring it on.
1: A Pakistani national has now been confirmed dead and 11 others injured in the second strike on Saudi Arabia's Riyadh International Airport in 2 days. Authorities say a missile hit a passenger terminal, igniting a fire. A day earlier, a similar attack killed 12 people and injured 300 others. Iran-backed Houthi rebels in Yemen are claiming responsibility. Anxiety is said to be running high at the Vatican after Pope Leo's announcement yesterday that he's to undergo surgery this week to remove an early-stage nodule from one of his lungs. Officials haven't confirmed if the lesion is cancerous. In sport, Zach Butters has officially been welcomed to Witten Oval after joining the Western Bulldogs from Port Adelaide. Butters signed a 9-year contract, believed to be worth approximately $18 million. Sydney has reportedly shut down North Melbourne's first offer for Nick Blakey. The Swans defender wants out of the club, picking the Kangaroos as his preferred team. Chevy driver Anton Di Pasquale says he knew his hopes of winning the Bathurst 1000 were cooked moments before running out of fuel on the last lap, the failure paving the way for Brody Kostecki to win his second race at Mount Panorama. Red Bull has signed on to be the inaugural naming rights sponsor for the Australian MotoGP in Adelaide. The inaugural event will be held on the 12th and 14th of November. And Australia is right on top after day three of the first test against South Africa. The Aussies are none for 33 in their second innings, giving them an overall lead of 139 runs. This is Air News Western Australia.
6: And the weather will bring you right up to date with the weather right now. Bunbury and is looking for a maximum of 21. Busselton's looking for a maximum of 20. And Collie, 20 as well. Bunbury is currently 18. Collie, 16 and 17 in Busselton. Bunbury dropping down to 9 overnight with a sunny, beautiful 24 tomorrow. But then a late shower or two on Wednesday and a maximum of 26. But then dropping and showers easing on Thursday with a maximum of 27 after an overnight low of 14. So it's going to be warmer overnight later in the week, and then Friday 21 and cloudy. Good afternoon. 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Enzo Fantasia in the chair with you until three today. And thanks to Sharon Kennedy for the morning show and Jeff McNish for the breakfast show. Going to start off with Simply Red and Money's Too Tight to Mention. Yeah, we all know we're in a crisis, living crisis, don't we? And Bobby Darin's got 18 Yellow Roses for you.

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If you'd like a request, this is a request program, text the name of the song and the artist, or one or the other, I'll find it, to 0448 057 916. Or if you didn't catch that and you know my personal number or messenger, I will take it that way as well. I've got Brownstone for you, If You Love Me.

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0: 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Played that for Terry. He's been listening in. He's been doing a few jobs around the house while Kate's away and getting all spick and span for when she gets back later in the week. 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A bit of osmosis now and something that might have happened to you.
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0: Yes, she didn't even remember my name from Living in the 70s album. That was Osmosis at 28 past 12 on Bunbury 103.7. 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It's on Saturday, 24th of October, between 11 a.m. and 6 p.m. It's on the Busselton Foreshore stage. That's where it's taking place, featuring top bands from the Southwest Blues Club here in Bunbury. You'll have Soul Shaker, Vacant Days, Hooch, Smokin' Joe, the Soul Heart Blues Band, the Recliners, and Beth Cheer. She is fabulous. She is a very busy girl. Yes, she is. There'll be food trucks. There'll be face painting. There'll be lots of that. Slip, slop, slap. Make sure you bring that, because I don't know what the temperature's going to be. Bring a rug. Bring your own picnic and your own chairs and everything like that, and have a great day out at the Busselton Blues Fest. It's coming up on Saturday, the 24th of this month. Now, I have one for Matt. He said, a nice slow one for you, Enzo. Well, sorry, a nice short one for you, Enzo, from Pink Floyd. Usually he chooses them, they go for even longer than this show. This is Pink Floyd with Arnold Lane.
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Ah, yes, Flowers, Ice House, In Degree, and Love in Motion on Bunbury at 103.7, 24 to 1. And we love playing local music. And this lady, she's a pianist who writes emotional pop music to spread meaningful messages to others. This new West Australian music is from Charlie Rose. Charlie without an E, that is. Charlie Rose. It's called In the Grief on Bunbury 103.7.

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Yes, for all of you on holiday and the kids who have just gone back to school, some aren't going back till tomorrow, but everyone's had a holiday except me, and that was Madonna at 14 to 1 on Bunbury 103.7, the Lunchbox program. 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And you can go and see what their blinds look like at my place. At Gather and Co. They've got a new display centre there at 22 George Street. Yes, and we have some great blinds from them. Now, a very special man is having a birthday today. His name is Loja, and he can do Elvis Presley almost as good as Elvis. And he's asked for a Younger Days Elvis song.

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I thank you for your company so far this hour. Enzo Fantasia in the chair for the Lunchbox program today. And I'm taking your requests for next hour because I've only got two songs to take us into the news. So if you want to hear your song on the radio, 0448 057 916, or if you know my personal number and messenger, I'll take it that way as well. I've got Flying Circus's Hayride coming up for you, and then to take us to the news, Hey You from Backman Turner Overdrive for Brad and Ronnie.

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1: Good afternoon, this is Michael Lynch. The number one concern of most Australians is the escalating cost of living crisis, and two new opinion polls suggest they're laying the blame for that at the feet of the Albanese government. But despite the economic crunch facing many households, Labor is still the nation's most dominant political party, with the Resolve and News poll both showing support for the ALP running at 29%, ahead of both the Coalition and One Nation. But Deputy Liberal Leader Jane Hume believes the opposition is clawing back some support.
2: We will keep talking about our policies that we've already put forward 18 months prior to an election. We'll keep talking about those policies every day. Scrapping Labor's taxes, going further and lowering more taxes, lowering energy prices and putting Australians first.
1: The fatal stabbing of a man in Sydney's West is being described as a senseless random act. The 36-year-old had gone to withdraw cash to help some young family members he'd run into at Mount Druitt when he was allegedly targeted by another group of young people who took offence at something he'd said. Two boys, aged 13 and 16, have been charged with murder, and police expect to charge two others. New South Wales Premier Chris Minns says he remains shocked that young people are being accused of such serious crimes.
3: Yeah, there needs to be a law and order response. Yes, we've changed the law. Yes, we're recruiting more police, but this has got to be bigger and broader than that. And we've been working with local councils, the Department of Education, community leaders about ensuring that young people in particular get on the right path.
1: Ukraine's President Volodymyr Zelensky is pushing back against Donald Trump's calls for Ukraine to choose a new leader. The US president has been critical of Kyiv over strikes on Russian oil refineries, claiming their actions are driving up global energy costs. Trump says he's brokered the so-called energy ceasefire to prevent further attacks between the two nations. But Zelensky says he'll only cooperate if Moscow holds up to its end of the deal.
4: Tell Putin, give us 2 months, 60 days of total ceasefire, 60 days, and we will organise elections.
1: Greg Norman has taken a big swing at Qantas, dubbing it the never-on-time airline. Norman has vented on social media over a flight from Sydney to Dallas being delayed by about 3 hours and then taking another hour for him to collect his luggage. Retired Qantas captain Richard DeCrepney says the former golfing champion's comments are not warranted.
5: If you go to Africa or South America, the aircraft won't be delayed because they'll take off with unserviceable aircraft. No airline wants to have a late aircraft. They're delaying it to fix it. That's in the passenger's interest. And that's why, one of the reasons why Qantas and those top airlines are the safest in the world.
1: In other news, Pope Leo is to undergo surgery this week to remove an early stage nodule from one of his lungs. The Gippsland region of Victoria has been rattled by yet another earthquake. A magnitude 2 quake was recorded by Geoscience Australia at around 6 o'clock last night, with an epicentre near Warragul. And today marks the 24th anniversary of the horrific Bali bombings at the Sari Club and Paddy's Bar. 202 people were killed in the attacks, among them 88 Australians. This is AIR National News. Kangaroos captain Issa Yeo is confident that Reece Walsh can get the job done at fullback if selected for Thursday's opening World Cup match against the Kiwis. Coach Kevin Walters is tipped to pick the Broncos star in favour of James Tedesco. Yeo says the squad is really spoilt for choice.
6: He did a fair bit of training there at the back. Today he's probably just given Ted a little bit of a rest too off the back of his grand final and that sort of stuff. So not quite sure how the team looks just yet, but I think we're very lucky in that department.
1: It was an interesting end to WA Sheffield Shield win over the Queensland Bulls at the Wacker with 2 wickets to spare. It came down to a partnership between Hardy, who finished on 80 not out off 128 deliveries, and an injured Sam Fanning. The partnership was kept to single runs due to a crab-walking Fanning and what Hardy says was an evolving situation.
7: I didn't know he had to run sideways, so that was a bit of fun, the first single we took. And he thought that he'd be able to kind of sort of come back for twos early on, but then we kind of figured that he wouldn't be able to do that. So it's just a case of playing it live and playing the game because Queensland obviously knew what was going on and set the field accordingly.
1: In motorsport, Max Verstappen has claimed his first Singapore Grand Prix victory. Charles Leclerc took the checkered flag in second spot, and Italy's Kimi Antonelli was placed third. The McLarens of Lando Norris and Oscar Piastri settling for fourth and fifth places, respectively. Australian Independent Radio News.
8: And bringing you up to date with the weather now in Bunbury. We're still looking for those winds to become southeasterly late this afternoon, about 15 to 25 kilometres an hour. It's going to stay sunny. Well, the sun has come back out because it was not as sunny just 15 minutes ago. Fire danger is moderate and the UV index is predicted to reach 8, which is very high. Bunbury is currently 18, as is Collie, and Busselton is 17, still below the maximums we are going for. So, yes, they might warm up a little. Overnight, Bunbury dropping to 9 and a pleasant sunny 24 tomorrow. Wednesday, even warmer, 26 with a late shower or two then. And Thursday, showers easing and a maximum of 20, so we'll drop 6 degrees in that day. And Friday, cloudy and 21. 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Enzo Fantasia in the chair with you until 3. And I'm going to start this hour off with Rhythm is a Dancer by Snap! Exclamation mark. And John English is going to go to that hot town straight after it. 6 past 1 on Bunbury 103.7.

John English, Hot Town burns like a fever. 14 past one on Bunbury 103.7. 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If you'd like a request this hour, I've got 1, 2, 3, 4 lined up. Then text now on 0448057916. Or if you know my personal number and messenger, you can do it that way as well. Just like Nick, he wants to hear the Hunters and Collectors. Do you see what I see? Not from this chair.

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Ah, that's Girlfriend there, and Take It From Me. 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Enzo Fantasia in the chair for the Lunchbox program today. 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I've got some chiffons coming up for you now. A song that they said George Harrison stole My Sweet Lord from He's So Fine. See if you reckon he did, because I don't. And he just paid the money out because he was such a good bloke. And Marianne Faithfull's Ballad of Lucy Jordan will be coming up after that. And then something for Clevie very shortly.

Yes, the Ballad of Lucy Jordan by Mary Ann Faithfull there on Bunbury 103.7, bringing it back from the late 70s, 23 to 2, so it's after 1:30, and Clevey's feeling a little melancholy today, so he would like to hear Dreams by Fleetwood Mac. And then following our station sponsors, we've got Deep Purple's Black Knight for Mick. So enjoy these, both my school chums from 1966 and before.

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That was for you, Mick and Clevey. We played you Black Knight just before that. What have I got for you now? I've got two requests. I've got four requests before the news. So how good's that? Maybe I can spread them out a bit. No, I'll play them now because I'll get them

All Again next hour as well. So Natasha, she would like to hear Michael Bublé. So she didn't give me the song, so I'm choosing A Crazy Little Thing Called Love, because I like Queen as well. Then we'll have Grapevine, and for Hazel, got Alison Durbin, and she wants some American music. Enjoy.

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1: Nominations are now open for the Southwest Sports Awards. 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

Yes, American music, Alison Durbin there for Hazel. And no wonder Hazel likes music so much. She sent me a War and Peace story about the things she got up to in her very younger days in New Zealand, which is, of course, where Alison was from, and Dinah Lee and all the others as well. It's 6 to 2 on Bunbury 103.7. 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All their blinds are custom made right here in Western Australia, and they have a blind to suit every home, every style and every budget. And their urban track, I can guarantee, is very, very good. I've got some Herman's Hermits now with Silhouette. And then to get in before the news for Joanne, I have Shelley Fabre and Johnny Angel. I'll be back after the news.

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1: I'm Alan Baskin. The Royal Commission into Anti-Semitism will hold extra hearings this month, focusing on last year's terror attack at Bondi Beach. The inquiry wants to know what authorities knew in the lead-up to the December 14 attack, which claimed 15 lives. It's also seeking answers about the shooters and what security arrangements were in place at the Hanukkah by the Sea event. Due to the sensitivity of the evidence, the hearings will not be open to the public. Business groups say the sector can no longer be used as a punching bag for the federal government. Later this week, legislation will be introduced to impose a 30% tax on discretionary trusts. Many small businesses use the structure to protect assets and manage their cash flow. Chamber of Commerce and Industry Chief Executive Andrew McKellar says the tax is just another hit to business.
2: To hit 240,000 legitimate small businesses, many of them simply family-owned small businesses, that's not fair. We want to see a government giving small business a fair go. A small business should not be the punching bag of government.
1: The Albanese government says the surcharge ban on credit card transactions was a decision of the Reserve Bank. Business groups argue they're being forced to absorb the extra cost at a time when economic conditions are difficult. Labor's being urged to scrap the surcharge ban, but Small Business Minister Anne Ali has told Parliament it's not a matter for the government.
3: On the matter of the credit card surcharge or the ban to the credit card surcharge, it was a decision that was made by the RBA. I became aware of it, as did everyone else, when the RBA made that decision and made it public.
1: Australian engineer Robert Pether has left Iraq after 5 years in detention after an extensive campaign to secure his release. The 51-year-old and his Egyptian colleague were arrested in 2021 while working on a $1 billion construction project. He was found guilty of deception, but his lawyers argued he could not be held responsible for the actions of the company he was working for. A bipartisan group of seven US senators has condemned President Trump's deal with Vladimir Putin to lift sanctions so Russia can supply diesel to US and global markets. The lawmakers said the move contravenes US law, barring imports of Russian energy until it stops attacking Ukraine. Almost half of surveyed Australians caring for loved ones with dementia spend at least 40 hours a week providing care. Dementia Australia warns a shortage of local respite options is pushing many families to breaking point. The organisation is urging governments to supply support systems so dementia patients can live safely in their homes for longer. New South Wales Health is urging residents to avoid touching or handling bats as food shortages force flying fox populations to forage in backyards. 43 cases of bat bites or scratches have been reported in the last 2 weeks, up from 10 at the same time last year. Tom Cruise's latest movie remains on track to be one of the biggest flops of all time. Digger's takings dropped 60% in its second weekend, and it now stands to lose $245 million during its cinema run. This is AIR National News. Fears of Australian players copping abuse from fans during the first test against South Africa have proved unfounded. In their first encounter in a test match in South Africa since Sandpapergate in 2018, the crowds in Durban have been sparse. Veteran spinner Nathan Lyon says he's disappointed by the low turnouts.
4: The Australian cricket team competing against South Africa in South Africa, number one and number two going at it, I was expecting them bigger crowd, but they've been pretty quiet, to be honest. There's a lot of kids asking for signatures without manners.
1: In AFL, new Western Bulldogs signing Zach Butters believes returning to Victoria will take his game to another level. The star midfielder was unveiled at Witten Oval after signing a record 9-year deal worth approximately $18 million. Butters says being around family and friends will help him on the field.
5: I'm 26 as well. I still feel like I've got a lot of improvement left in my football, and I feel like, yeah, coming to this club and working with some pretty special players, that they'll make me a better player as well. And yeah, I definitely think being back home and maybe a bit more settled off field and around a few more people that make me feel at home probably helps my game a little bit, yes.
1: Ice coach Justin Holbrook has signed a 2-year contract extension, keeping him with the NRL grand finalists until the end of 2030. Australian Independent Radio News.
6: Yes, you've had the news, you've had the sports news, now you're going to have the weather news. Okay, Bunbury is currently 19, as is Collie. Busselton lagging at 18. Fire danger is moderate. The UV index is predicted to reach 8, which is very high. So, yeah, it's for another hour and a half. Make sure you've slipped, slopped and slapped. Okay, overnight Bunbury dropping down to 9 with a sunny 24 tomorrow. But then on Wednesday, a late shower or two and a maximum of 26. Thursday, showers easing and 20. And Friday, cloudy and 21. Good afternoon and welcome to the third and final hour of the Lunchbox program for today, brought to you by station sponsor Outdoor Blind Designs. Enzo Fantasia in the chair with you until 3 o'clock. Let's start this hour with Van Halen. They're going to jump and then Hot Chocolate. Everyone's a winner.

14 past 2 on Bunbury 103.7. Yes, a bit of hot chocolate there with Everyone's a Winner. Now, there is a big blues fest in Busselton coming up on Saturday, the 24th of October. On stage, that's the Busselton Foreshore stage, between 11 and 6, you're going to have a lot of local bands playing at the Busselton Blues Fest 2026. That went so well last year. Busselton, City of Busselton, who sponsored it then, are sponsoring it again, saying, hey, put it back on, guys. And we said, okay, we will. That's Bunbury Southwest Blues Club, that is. Beth Chia, she'll be on. The Recliners, they'll be on. The Soul Heart Blues Band. Hooch, Smokin' Joe, Vacant Days, who you might have seen yesterday afternoon at Froth because they were on Blues Central for the Blues Club, and Soul Shaker. Yes, they will all be there at Busselton Blues Fest at the Busselton Foreshore, Saturday 24th of October, 11 a.m. start. It goes through till 6. There'll be food trucks, face painting. You can bring your own picnic chairs, rugs, slip, slop, slap. You can have a really great time. 2:15 on Bunbury 103.7. Got a request now for Aaron, who's getting ready to do his 12-hour shift in Greenbushes a bit later today, and he'd like to hear the Beatles' Penny Lane.

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0: There was something in the system just then. I don't know what happened, but the computer jumped, and here I am, live on air again, 21 past two on Bunbury 103.7. Sorry, Stevie Wonder, for once in your life, you're not finishing the song. Okay, got a request now for Adele. She wants to hear Benny King's Ecstasy. Thanks for listening.
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2: 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It's on Saturday, the 17th of October. 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Get along to the museum for the next Southwest Historical Writers Meetup. It's on Saturday, the 17th of October, from 10 a.m. at the Bunbury Museum and Heritage Centre, 1 Arthur Street. 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The Bunbury Museum and Heritage Centre is holding another free Southwest Historical Writers Meetup. It's on Saturday, the 17th of October. 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

25 past two here on Bunbury 103.7, and you're listening to the Lunchbox program brought to you Monday through Friday, midday till 3, courtesy of our station sponsor, Outdoor Blind Designs, who are industry leaders in the design, manufacture and installation of outdoor blinds and awnings. Now, if you would like a request, just as Adele had just then, and Aaron had a little earlier, then text now to 0448 057 916. Maybe you're new to the area and you've just been hearing our radio station and you don't have our number. I'll give it to you again, 0448 057 916. Just send me the name of the artist and the song, or one or the other. I'll do my best to play it for you before I finish at 3. But for now, we're going to have Olivia Newton-John, Make a Move on Me.

29 past 2 on Bunbury 103.7. And you're listening to The Lunchbox, brought to you by Outdoor Blind Designs. Got a request now for Liam and the gang at Reese. Hi to Bruiser there as well. They want to hear the Black Keys, Lonely Boy. I'm going to play it for you right now. Hope you're having a great day after your birthday Saturday, Bruiser.

0: Paul and Linda McCartney with Uncle Albert there at 19-3 on Bunbury 103.7. No Rockin' Ronnie Moffat this afternoon with Monday Music Memories because he is away doing something else. But tomorrow between 3 and 4, yes, Tuesdays between 3 and 4, we have a new 90s show. Kim Brenton is your host for it. So listen out for that tomorrow after the lunchbox, which will be Richie Howlett tomorrow. The new 90s show with Kim Brenton. It's on between 3 and 4. And then I've got Daryl Braithwaite with the horses. Straight after these.
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2: A picture says a thousand words, and the flowers and arrangements from Bunbury Flower Place say it all. Congratulations. Happy birthday. Condolences. Well done. I love you. 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

just about it for me today. Enzo Fantasia, I've been in the chair for the Lunchbox Show, sponsored by Outdoor Blind Designs. Coming up after three, because we're back at school, Jesse D'Agostino for the kids, because I know kids are in the car going to get

their older siblings, and they love listening to it. The girls, they will be in the Buzz tomorrow morning, Tuesday morning, and the Jones Boys sponsor that and all the giveaways in the goodies. I'll be back for the morning show tomorrow, sponsored by Arctic Air. Oh, look, I might as well tell you that I'm also doing Rock, Rattle and Blues 3 to 5 on Wednesday, sponsored by Bunbury Batteries and Radiators. Oh, and, of course, Enzo's Classic Blues and Rock, after I've done the Buzz Thursday morning, Enzo's Classic Blues and Rock, sponsored by Bosbilt. So it's great to have something to do in retirement, that's for sure. Now, Rat Cat, they're an Aussie indie rock band from Sydney. They formed in 1985. Band is fronted by main star vocalist and guitarist Simon Day, and they combine their indie pop songwriting and energetic punk style guitar rock that's won them fans everywhere. I've got Don't Go Now, but I have to because the show's nearly finished. Then we've got Lonnie Lee, It Ain't So, and Earth, Wind and Fire rounding out the hour with Let's Groove. And we might just give you some Adam 12 before we get into the news. Enzo Fantasia signing off for the Lunchbox today. Richie will be doing it for you tomorrow. Well,

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1: I'm Alan Baskin. One Nation's New South Wales leader is seemingly rejecting the state government's offer to cost its election policies. Jefferson Shaw reports.
2: Premier Chris Minns has conceded One Nation's Mike Newman could become the leader or opposition leader for New South Wales. He says for that reason, the party should also run the gauntlet of the Parliamentary Budget Office to cost their election promises. The government will introduce legislation this week to allow the party access to the independent analysis. However, Mike Newman is effectively rejecting any PBO assessment of their own policies, saying their only costing request is the spend on net zero. He says unless that can be provided, One Nation won't be lectured. Jefferson Shaw, State Parliament.
1: Canberra watchers say former Federal Treasurer Josh Frydenberg might be considering a comeback to politics. Michael Lynch with that story.
3: Word on the street is that Frydenberg may be looking at recontesting his old Melbourne-based seat of Kooyong. That seat, which he held until May 2022, was once held by the late Liberal Party leader Andrew Peacock. The Federal Opposition's Dan Tehan says Mr. Frydenberg would be a great addition to the Parliament.
4: If Josh wins pre-selection and he can knock off Monique Ryan, I think the Australian Parliament will be a better place. I think it'll be stronger, it'll have better intellect, it'll have someone who can make a contribution. So absolutely, bring it on.
1: Small business owners are launching a radio ad campaign aimed at permanently killing the Australian Tax Office credit card tax ban. Sarah Vitezane reports.
5: The Australian Tax Office ban on credit card payments has been delayed until June 2027 after federal government intervention. But despite the reprieve, traders warn the looming policy still threatens to shutter many local businesses. Small business owners have now joined forces to launch a new ad campaign calling on the government to ditch the ban for good. With MPs returning to Parliament, the Coalition has said it's willing to legislate to ensure the decision is reversed.
1: A fresh wave of destructive flash flooding has struck Nepal weeks after more than 1,000 people were killed in floods triggered by a landslide. Several people are missing after another landslide blocked a river which then burst its banks. Nine foreigners are among 95 people rescued so far. A global study of 18 countries has revealed an urgent need for targeted dementia prevention and healthcare strategies. Researchers at the University of New South Wales found low and middle-income countries face the greatest risk of dementia cases skyrocketing. It's predicted the global number of new dementia cases could reach 24 million a year by 2050. The Australian Council on Smoking and Health has ranked Queensland the top state in tackling the illegal tobacco trade. The latest round of the National Illicit Tobacco Ladder has found the Sunshine State is outpacing the rest of the country in responding to the crime and health threat. Queensland holds the top spot for its nation-leading enforcement. And to the Australian share market, the All Ords has closed up 59 points at 8937. One Australian dollar was buying 69.75 US cents. This is AIR National News. Wallabies players have faced the music in a team review after a Bledisloe Cup hiding from the All Blacks. Their unbeaten start under new coach Les Kiss was blown away in a 50-19 loss at Eden Park. Fullback Tom Wright says they didn't take their chances.
6: It's already difficult enough at Eden Park, and you put more pressure on yourselves by not executing with the footy. And yeah, they're a pretty handy team at the best of times. So fair play to them to be able to capitalise the way that they did.
1: Coach Justin Holbrook has been rewarded for taking the Knights from Wooden Spooners to NRL grand finalists. He signed a 2-year extension, keeping him with Newcastle until the end of 2030 season. St Kilda AFLW assistant Matthew Brewer will take over as interim senior coach for the rest of the season. It comes after Nick Dal Santo quit the top job amid a poor campaign. An independent review into the Saints AFLW program is underway. In the EPL, Hull and Everton have played out an exciting 2-2 draw. Runner Izzy Bat-Doyle has broken the Australian women's marathon record after finishing sixth in the Chicago Marathon, clocking 2 hours, 20 minutes, 38 seconds. It smashed Jess Stenson's previous mark by almost a minute. Australian Independent Radio News.
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7: For the kids, this is Jessie D'Agostino with Sing and Dance with Jessie.
8: October's come now, so I bet I'll give you a very special springtime song. Sesame Street will sing it for you.
9: I planted a little crocus bulb last year in the fall. I dug a little hole and put it in the ground and waited, that's all. The winter was cold and my little bulb got covered with snow a lot. But the snow went away and the sun came.

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One and two and three, leaves tumbling down, all caught in the breeze. The branches were bare and I got tired just counting each flake of snow. 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
2: Why, thank you, Sesame Street. 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
0: 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They are open from 7:30 till 4, Monday to Thursday, and till 3 on Friday, and they gladly accept cash. Drop in and look around. You'll be surprised at what you find.
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1: This is AIR News, Western Australia. I'm Alan Baskin. Premier Roger Cook says he's spoken to the Attorney General about an inquest into the murders of three children at Port Hedland. Margaret Hawke is serving a life sentence for killing her daughter and two sons 4 years ago. There have been renewed calls for an inquest into their deaths, but the government says it can't intervene unless new evidence is brought forward. The WA Ombudsman has released new details of its review of the case, and Roger Cook says a decision on whether that constitutes new evidence could be made by the end of the week by the Attorney General.
2: I don't think this is something which would take very long, and I know it's something that is of particular interest. I'll be guided by him ultimately. He's the lawyer. He's the one which is the recipient of the legal advice.
1: Police have taken five people into custody after a man was found with a serious gunshot wound in the state's Midwest. Officers were called to the scene near Geraldton just before 1 a.m. and found a 32-year-old with serious but non-life-threatening injuries. The state government is investigating whether children should use less technology at school. Bianca Carboni reports.
3: 10 WA public schools will soon be chosen to participate in a pilot program where kindergarten to year two students won't be allowed to use devices unless they're learning specific digital skills. Education Minister Sabina Winton says there's growing evidence children learn better with less screen time.
4: We need to have a back to basics approach.
3: Participating schools will receive $50,000 for screen-free resources and teacher training. The ban won't apply to interactive whiteboards, assistive technology, distance education or school of the air. The six-month trial will start next year. An advisory group will later develop a statewide screen use plan for all year levels. Bianca Carboni reporting.
1: WA's Minister for Tertiary Education says a plan to merge three of the state's top universities will help future-proof WA's sector. The state government's developing a business case for the potential merger of Curtin and Murdoch Universities and the University of WA. Two government studies have found a merger would help create long-term jobs and present more opportunities for national research funding. Tony Booty says it will allow WA universities to be more competitive.
5: We also have about 15% of West Australians that go and study interstate, and we only have about 1% or 2% that come from these estates to Western Australia. We need to be in a situation where we can compete with the rest of the universities in Australia and the world.
1: Curtin University Vice Chancellor Harleen Hayne opposes the change, saying it will diminish student choice and opportunity. An advocacy group for green canopies is calling for a new planning framework which stops developers from completely clearing new greenfield subdivisions of mature trees. The WA tree canopy advocates say the practice is leaving suburbs with no shade, leading to higher temperatures and increased cooling costs. Chairwoman Sarah Allchurch says while developers must plant saplings, they can take up to 30 years to mature.
6: State planning framework issue, because at the moment developers are not required to retain any mature trees when they're designing new suburbs. So that literally means they can chop down every last tree. There's nothing stopping them, and that's really a problem, and I think that's what we need to change.
1: Air Sport and WA men's captain Aaron Hardy says it was an interesting end to their Sheffield Shield win over the Queensland Bulls at the Wacker, with two wickets to spare. It came down to a partnership between Hardy, who finished on 80 not out off 128 deliveries, and an injured Sam Fanning. The partnership was kept to single runs due to a crab-walking Fanning. Hardy says it was an evolving situation.
7: I didn't know he had to run sideways, so that was a bit of fun, the first single we took. And he thought that he'd be able to kind of sort of come back for twos early on, but then we kind of figured that he wouldn't be able to do that.
1: This is AIR News, Western Australia.
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0: This 18-year-old Southwest singer-songwriter originally considered a career in the armed forces. 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
1: I'm Alan Bask, and One Nation's New South Wales leader is seemingly rejecting the state government's offer to cost its election policies, Jefferson Shaw reports.
2: Premier Chris Minns has conceded One Nation's Mike Newman could become the leader or opposition leader for New South Wales. He says for that reason, the party should also run the gauntlet of the Parliamentary Budget Office to cost their election promises. The government will introduce legislation this week to allow the party access to the independent analysis. However, Mike Newman is effectively rejecting any PBO assessment of their own policies, saying their only costing request is the spend on net zero. He says unless that can be provided, One Nation won't be lectured. Jefferson Shaw, State Parliament.
1: Canberra watchers say former Federal Treasurer Josh Frydenberg might be considering a comeback to politics. Michael Lynch with that story.
3: Word on the street is that Frydenberg may be looking at recontesting his old Melbourne-based seat of Kooyong. That seat, which he held until May 2022, was once held by the late Liberal Party leader Andrew Peacock. The Federal Opposition's Dan Tehan says Mr. Frydenberg would be a great addition to the Parliament.
4: If Josh wins pre-selection and he can knock off Monique Ryan, I think the Australian Parliament will be a better place. I think it'll be stronger, it'll have better intellect, it'll have someone who can make a contribution. So absolutely, bring it on.
1: Small business owners are launching a radio ad campaign aimed at permanently killing the Australian Tax Office credit card tax ban. Sarah Vedersane reports.
5: The Australian Tax Office ban on credit card payments has been delayed until June 2027 after federal government intervention. But despite the reprieve, traders warn the looming policy still threatens to shutter many local businesses. Small business owners have now joined forces to launch a new ad campaign calling on the government to ditch the ban for good. With MPs returning to Parliament, the Coalition has said it's willing to legislate to ensure the decision is reversed.
1: A fresh wave of destructive flash flooding has struck Nepal weeks after more than 1,000 people were killed in floods triggered by a landslide. Several people are missing after another landslide blocked a river which then burst its banks. Nine foreigners are among 95 people rescued so far. A global study of 18 countries has revealed an urgent need for targeted dementia prevention and healthcare strategies. Researchers at the University of New South Wales found low and middle-income countries face the greatest risk of dementia cases skyrocketing. It's predicted the global number of new dementia cases could reach 24 million a year by 2050. The Australian Council on Smoking and Health has ranked Queensland the top state in tackling the illegal tobacco trade. The latest round of the National Illicit Tobacco Ladder has found the Sunshine State is outpacing the rest of the country in responding to the crime and health threat. Queensland holds the top spot for its nation-leading enforcement. And to the Australian share market, the All Ords has closed up 59 points at 8937. One Australian dollar was buying 69.75 US cents. This is AIR National News.
6: At the AIR Sports Desk, hello, I'm Leonie Kay. To cricket, Australia returned to the crease on none for 33 for day four of the first men's test against South Africa, holding a 139-run lead. After 17 overs, Australia were 2 for 100. Wallabies fullback Tom Wright is adamant they're closing the gap on the All Blacks ahead of Saturday's Bledisloe Cup rematch. Australia trailed by just 3 points at halftime before New Zealand ran away 50-19, locking up the trophy for another year. Wright says they're closer than the scoreline suggests.
7: They were there for the taking for us up until halftime. We could have made the exact same argument. They were right in it. Both teams squabbled a couple of chances. They probably just applied a lot more pressure in the second half than we were able to apply to them, and the Chockies fell their way.
6: Red Bull will be the major sponsor of the first ever street circuit MotoGP in Adelaide. The two-year deal will see Red Bull as title sponsor for the inaugural event from the 12th to the 14th of November next year before continuing in 2028. MotoGP CEO Carlos Ezpeleta says it's a perfect fit.
8: I can't, you know, imagine any better brand suited to work with us to make this event a huge success than Red Bull, because, you know, we share the same defiant spirit.
6: In NRL news, a massive boost for the West Tigers. They've signed Newcastle Grand Final player Tyson Frizzell. The veteran forward has signed a one-year deal. Australian Independent Radio News.
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1: Iluka Visions showcases artworks created by students from high schools across the southwest region. 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It's on until the 15th of November. The gallery is open Wednesday to Sunday from 10 a.m. to 4 p.m. in Whitnam Street. 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
1: This year's Walk for Reconciliation begins at 10 a.m. on Thursday, the 22nd of October, at the Wurundjeri Buddha statue at Kumbana Bay. You'll set off at 10:30 along the 1.2-kilometre route to Bicentennial Square. 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

We're playing our part in supporting the many talented musicians who've called Bunbury home. Here's a track from Johnny Taylor, a hard-working Australian musician. 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
1: I'm Alan Baskin. The Royal Commission into Anti-Semitism will hold extra hearings this month, focusing on last year's terror attack at Bondi Beach. The inquiry wants to know what authorities knew in the lead-up to the December 14 attack, which claimed 15 lives. It's also seeking answers about the shooters and what security arrangements were in place at the Hanukkah by the Sea event. Due to the sensitivity of the evidence, the hearings will not be open to the public. Business groups say the sector can no longer be used as a punching bag for the federal government. Later this week, legislation will be introduced to impose a 30% tax on discretionary trusts. Many small businesses use the structure to protect assets and manage their cash flow. Chamber of Commerce and Industry Chief Executive Andrew McKellar says the tax is just another hit to business.
2: To hit 240,000 legitimate small businesses, many of them simply family-owned small businesses, that's not fair. We want to see a government giving small business a fair go. A small business should not be the punching bag of government.
1: The Albanese government says the surcharge ban on credit card transactions was a decision of the Reserve Bank. Business groups argue they're being forced to absorb the extra cost at a time when economic conditions are difficult. Labor's being urged to scrap the surcharge ban, but Small Business Minister Anne Ali has told Parliament it's not a matter for the government.
3: On the matter of the credit card surcharge or the ban to the credit card surcharge, it was a decision that was made by the RBA. I became aware of it, as did everyone else, when the RBA made that decision and made it public.
1: Australian engineer Robert Pether has left Iraq after 5 years in detention after an extensive campaign to secure his release. The 51-year-old and his Egyptian colleague were arrested in 2021 while working on a $1 billion construction project. He was found guilty of deception, but his lawyers argued he could not be held responsible for the actions of the company he was working for. A bipartisan group of seven US senators has condemned President Trump's deal with Vladimir Putin to lift sanctions so Russia can supply diesel to US and global markets. The lawmakers said the move contravenes US law, barring imports of Russian energy until it stops attacking Ukraine. Almost half of surveyed Australians caring for loved ones with dementia spend at least 40 hours a week providing care. Dementia Australia warns a shortage of local respite options is pushing many families to breaking point. The organisation is urging governments to supply support systems so dementia patients can live safely in their homes for longer. New South Wales Health is urging residents to avoid touching or handling bats as food shortages force flying fox populations to forage in backyards. 43 cases of bat bites or scratches have been reported in the last 2 weeks, up from 10 at the same time last year. Tom Cruise's latest movie remains on track to be one of the biggest flops of all time. Digger's takings dropped 60% in its second weekend, and it now stands to lose $245 million during its cinema run. This is AIR National News.
4: At the AIR Sports Desk, hello, I'm Leonie Kay. To cricket, and early on day four of the first test in Durban, Australia is 4 for 161 in its second innings, an overall lead of 267 runs over South Africa. Matt Renshaw a short time ago on 23 and Alex Carey on 1 after 31 overs. With 3 days left to go in the 2026 AFL trade period, more than 14 players could still potentially switch clubs this week. Sarah Patterson reports.
5: Whether it be parting ways with a player, welcoming a new one, or helping to facilitate a trade between two other sides, nearly every club still has at least some part to play ahead of the official trade period wrapping up on Wednesday night. Sydney's Nick Blakey, Giants star Lachie Whitfield and Richmond's Jaden Short headline some of the deals that might go late into Wednesday, while Carlton's Flynn Riley is expected to go to Collingwood as early as today.
4: Kangaroos captain Isaiah AAO is confident Reece Walsh can get the job done at fullback if selected for Thursday's opening World Cup match. The Broncos star has trained in the number one jersey as coach Kevin Walters weighs up selecting him in favour of James Tedesco. Yeo says the squad is spoiled for choice.
6: He did a fair bit of training there at the back. Today has probably just given Ted a little bit of a rest too off the back of his grand final and that sort of stuff. So not quite sure how the team looks just yet, but... I think we're very lucky in that department.
4: Australian Independent Radio News.
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Lots of it comes from our region. One of them is a young lady, Gnomes. 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

0: The South West Blues Club and the City of Busselton present the second Busselton Blues Festival. 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

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Here's Shane Hammer and the crew with this local song. 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
1: The Bunbury Open Studios event is coming up on the weekend of the 17th and 18th of October. See the work of Joel Smoker. 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The Bunbury Open Studios event is on the 17th and 18th of October. 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

amphibians. 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
1: The Bunbury Museum and Heritage Centre is holding another free South West Historical Writers Meetup. It's on Saturday, the 17th of October. 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Get along to the museum for the next South West Historical Writers Meetup. It's on Saturday, the 17th of October, from 10 a.m. at the Bunbury Museum and Heritage Centre, 1 Arthur Street. Catch up with other writers from the South West and talk about writing. 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

0: there's death in those eyes. 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
1: 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When I was a little boy, my dad

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1: Lost Sheep Theatre presents 12 Incompetent Jurors, a hilarious comedy. 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
1: To some, it's known as that Scottish play. To Breck and Bell Shakespeare, it's Macbeth. This haunting thriller follows the story of Macbeth, a Scottish general famed for his battlefield exploits. Hearing the prophecy he'll one day be king, Macbeth tells his wife, Lady Macbeth. Driven by her hunger for power, they commit a murder and set in motion the unravelling of their sanity. With blood on their hands, they face the consequences of their actions. Book tickets for Macbeth at Breck. It's on Thursday, the 22nd of October. The Grapevine on Bunbury 103.7.

This self-confessed aging songwriter from Bunbury has been producing music for a few years. He wrote the lyrics in 2023, putting the melody to it in 2025. Here's the work of Charles Allen. It's called Love is a Choice on Bunbury 103.7.

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1: Good morning, I'm Lee Harrison. Labor is trying to distance itself from the problems that have emerged from the decision to ban the credit card surcharge. Small businesses say they're being forced to shoulder the extra cost. The tax office then stated it would no longer accept credit card payments until the government intervened. Small Business Minister Anne Arley says she's working through reforms introduced by the Reserve Bank.
2: The RBA announced their decision to ban surcharges on March 31st of this year, stating that surcharges will be banned from October 1st. On October 1st, the ATO announced their decision that they would not be accepting credit cards, and that's when I found out.
1: Emergency physicians warn the country's health system isn't prepared for the growing number of older patients. An Australasian College of Emergency Medicine report forecasts a 411% increase in patients aged 85 and over by 2050. Australia's property slump is threatening state budgets, with $30 billion in stamp duty revenue at risk over 4 years. Jack Fenwick explains.
3: A deepening property market downturn is putting severe pressure on state finances across the country. Economists warn a prolonged slump could wipe out up to $30 billion in stamp duty collections over the next 4 years. New South Wales has already felt the brunt of the downturn, recording a near 25% plunge in monthly property tax revenues, driven by a sharp drop in housing transactions. Jack Fenwick reporting.
1: A Perth man accused of murdering a 17-year-old girl in Thailand will plead guilty to one of the charges. Simon Peter Carman is understood to have agreed to plead guilty to concealing a body. The 45-year-old was arrested in June after the girl's body was found near a railway in Pattaya. More than a third of Australians caring for someone with dementia say there's a lack of support services available in their local area. A new survey by Dementia Australia has found almost half of carers are providing at least 40 hours of care per week. Dementia Australia's Kylie Mizofsky says carers are increasingly reporting difficulties with accessing respite services, which are designed to give them a break.
4: So that might be a few hours in a day. It might be a day program, or it might be overnight or longer term respite. And carers tell us that they really struggle to access those services. Respite can be really beneficial for people living with dementia as well.
1: And the Ukrainian president says 6 energy sites in the country have been hit by Russia since Donald Trump announced an energy ceasefire had been locked in. Volodymyr Zelensky has indicated they are willing to strike a deal on the issue, but says Moscow must adhere to the conditions as well. He says the attacks are proof that Russia's unwilling to accept the idea. This is Air National News. Zach Butters has revealed he contemplated going public with his planned return to Victoria during his final AFL season at Port Adelaide. The star midfielder had already made up his mind about his exit ahead of the 2026 campaign, but couldn't make it official until the off-season. Butters is open to the idea of players being transparent about their future plans.
5: I feel like I'd be able to show up and front up and do it, but I'm not sure if the rest of the AFL landscape is ready to be able to deal with that and how the commentary around that goes about it. But I feel like in the future, I couldn't see why it wouldn't be a bad thing.
1: Melbourne Storm star Cameron Munster is adamant his NRL contract saga won't have an impact on his World Cup campaign. The Kangaroos playmaker will hit the open market for the first time in his career during the latter stages of the tournament. Munster says his future isn't on his mind right now.
6: You can make it a distraction if you really want it to be. For myself, a bit of a goldfish mentality of I forget things pretty quickly. I'll probably forget November 1 that I'm off contract, to be fair.
1: And Matt Renshaw's dream Red Bull returns continued, scoring 82 and picking up his maiden international test wicket to help Australia to a commanding position in South Africa. The Proteas need 319 runs with 6 wickets in hand on day 5 after the baggy greens declared on 314. Australian Independent Radio News.
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1: Seniors Bingo is played every Friday at the Commercial Sporting and Recreation Club in Simmons Street. Doors will open at 10:30 a.m. with eyes down at 20 past 12. You can order lunch from the kitchen and refreshments from the bar before the game starts. There'll be raffles and lots of prizes to be won. Seniors Bingo is held every Friday at the Commercial Sporting and Recreation Club, Simmons Street. Doors open at 10:30 a.m. with eyes down at 20 past 12. The Grapevine on Bunbury 103.7.

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Hailing from Bunbury, Mitchell Martin has become a prolific singer-songwriter. He's also been a regular at music festivals around the state. He's one of the local songs we're featuring, Be Myself, on Bunbury 103.7.

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1: Good morning, I'm Lee Harrison. Hundreds of health, disability and community services workers will be getting a pay rise. Carolee Katzenbarnes reports.
2: The $630 million pay rise will be funded by taxpayers. It's expected to be rolled out over the next 4 years. It comes just a few months after the second round of a multi-billion dollar pay rise for childcare workers. The investment in these sectors comes after the Fair Work Commission's findings that these traditionally female industries have been undervalued. But critics claim government spending is already fueling inflation, with many tipping another rate rise coming on Melbourne Cup Day next month.
1: Emergency physicians warn Australia's health system could reach breaking point due to a surge in older patients. With more on that story, Jack Fenwick.
3: Emergency department presentations for patients aged 85 and over are projected to explode by 411% by 2050, according to the Australasian College of Emergency Medicine's State of Emergency Report. Frail patients left waiting over 24 hours in hospital corridors skyrocketed 250% to over 53,000 in the year 2023-24. Peak medical bodies urge immediate funding for hospital beds and aged care is needed to ease the crisis. Jack Fenwick reporting.
1: Accused Australian killer Simon Carman is offering to pay the family of a Thai teenager he allegedly strangled if he's set free. The girl's family has rejected the offer and is demanding Mr. Carman receive the death penalty. As well, they've applied to the court for $68,000 in compensation. Carman claims he acted in self-defence after the teenager attacked him with a knife in a dispute over money. He's expected to plead guilty to disposing of her body. A new ASIC report has found some mortgage brokers aren't acting in the best interests of consumers. 7 of 8 aggregator groups reviewed by the corporate watchdog reported brokers didn't recommend the lowest cost option in more than 20% of cases. Commissioner Alan Kirkland says there's room for improvement.
4: Broker groups need to do more in the way in which they monitor what brokers are doing under their licence, the way in which they handle complaints from consumers, and the way in which they use data to identify where there might be problems with the recommendations that are being made by their brokers.
1: An urgent call-out is being issued for Australians to donate blood this week as reserves plunge to their lowest level in a decade. Donations have fallen 60% since June, with the prolonged cold and flu season reducing critical supplies. Lifeblood's Gemma Falkenmeyer says giving blood saves lives.
5: To not only those in accidents and emergencies, but also cancer patients and new mums and lots of people undergoing surgery. Right now, we are seeing donor numbers that aren't keeping up with demand from our hospitals.
1: And Russell Brand has appeared in a London court for the start of his sexual assault trial. This is AIR National News. Steve Smith is being observed for concussion symptoms after taking a savage bouncer to the helmet on day 4 of the first test in South Africa. The vice-captain continued on for 27 but didn't take to the field as the Proteas were held to 4 for 102. Teammate Bo Webster, optimistic of a quick return.
6: Hoping he's okay. He obviously copped a nasty knock in the head there, but wishing him all the best and hopefully he's back out with us either tomorrow or in the next test in PE.
1: To rugby league, and Jacob Preston's declared himself ready to make his test debut for the Kangaroos. The Bulldogs back rower is vying for selection in Australia's team for their World Cup opener against New Zealand. Preston says being part of last year's Kangaroo tour has him well prepared for Thursday night.
7: Last year was an awesome experience, kind of getting to rub shoulders with all the boys and learn as much as possible. And yeah, I'm just enjoying it at the moment as well, trying to learn as much. And if that opportunity comes, then I'll take it with both hands.
1: In the AFL, Nick Blakey could be in new colours by the end of the day after trade talks accelerated between North Melbourne and Sydney. And Carlos Alcaraz has been stunned by world number 39 Zizou Berghs at the Shanghai Masters round of 32. The early exit confirming Alexander Zverev will finish the year as world number one. Australian Independent Radio News.
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Jared Wall is from Perth, performing as Books Kid. Here he is with another new West Australian song. This track is Dabba Can Korlini, Go Slow, on Bunbury 103.7.

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1: Good morning, I'm Lee Harrison. There are growing concerns the country's health system isn't prepared for the growing number of older patients. New data reveals more than 17 older Australians die every day while waiting for a home care package. Shadow Assistant Minister for Mental Health and Disability Henry Pike says there's no quick and easy fix.
2: We need to ensure that government releases more packages. We need to get to a point a bit like the NDIS, a bit like, you know, Centrelink and the age pension, where it's a demand-driven system. That is what the Royal Commission recommended, and, you know, we're a long way behind from that.
1: Nationals leader Matt Canavan is continuing to leave the door open to a lower house run at the next election as the coalition lags in polling. The Queenslander currently leads the Nationals from the Senate. Canavan has told News 24 he's willing to do whatever it takes to get rid of the Labor government.
3: I'd love to see all of my team run again because they have great reputations and that's always a fantastic platform for re-election. But if I'm called to do what I need to do, I'll do it.
1: An Emirates flight on its way to Dubai had to turn back to Adelaide overnight. Hayden Nelson from 7 News says it was close to the SAWA border when the pilots reported an engine fault.
4: They have been met at the airport very early by firefighters, escorted into the terminal, and the plane itself, which is the newest sort of A350 Airbus, the sort of specially designed one for these long-haul flights, is sitting offside near the long-term car park at the airport, having its engine checked over at the moment.
1: Lifeblood is issuing an urgent plea for an extra 16,000 donors as the nation's blood bank plunges to its lowest level in a decade. Supplies have fallen 60% since June. Lifeblood's Gemma Falkenmeyer says the prolonged cold and flu season has reduced donor numbers.
5: It is really critical that more people come forward and donate. Donations are only sitting on our shelves for a day or two before going out to a hospital, and we do need to see a boost to supplies.
1: Overseas now, and Russia has hit at least six energy sites across Ukraine in the hours after the US president announced an energy ceasefire between the countries. Ukrainian President Volodymyr Zelensky says the strikes show Russia is unwilling to accept the truce. And British comedian and actor Russell Brand has appeared in a London court for the start of his trial on rape and sexual assault charges. The hearing adjourned after jury selection. The prosecution is due to open its case later in the week. The trial is expected to last up to 10 weeks. This is Air National News. Australia will be looking to wrap up an emphatic win on the final day of the Durban Test, as Air Sport's Graham Davis reports.
6: Australia was well on its way to a huge win, with South Africa 4 for 102 at stumps, having been set 421 runs to win. Hazelwood took the first two wickets, including Beddingham, for 46. Renshaw then showed his all-rounder skills by dismissing Bavuma for 1. After his 190 in the first innings, it was Renshaw that top-scored again with 82 as Australia smashed 6 for 314 in only 58 overs. Maddinson set things up, scoring 48 in 38 balls. Labuschagne fell for 37 for the second time in the match, and Webster was unbeaten on 39 when Cummins declared, having hit four sixes himself in a breezy 32 from only 12 deliveries. Graham Davis in Durban for Air Sport.
1: In the AFL, Sydney's reportedly shut down North Melbourne's first offer for Nick Blakey. The Swans defender's looking to force his way from the club, picking the Kangaroos as his preferred team. In the NRL, coach Justin Holbrook has been rewarded for taking the Knights from wooden spooners to NRL grand finalists. He signed a two-year extension, keeping him with Newcastle until the end of the 2030 season. And in Major League Baseball, the Brewers have beaten the Dodgers 2-1 in their opening league championship series game. Australian Independent Radio News.
7: Good morning, Jeff McNish here, and this is The Breakfast Show, sponsored by Martin Burns Bedroom Furnishing. Weather forecast for today, sunny. The winds will be northeast to southeasterly, 20 to 30 kilometres per hour, becoming light in the middle of the day, then becoming east to southeasterly, 15 to 25 kilometres per hour in the late evening. UV index is predicted to reach 8, which is very high, and the fire danger moderate. Busselton, 25 today, Harvey, 26, Collie, 25 also, and Perth 29. Bunbury, we're expecting 24 today, 26 with a late shower or two for tomorrow. Thursday, 20 with showers easing up to 10 mil. And then on Friday, 21 and cloudy. And Saturday, 21 with showers up to 5 mil. And on Sunday, a shower or two and 21. Around our capital cities, Adelaide, 19 and cloudy for both today and tomorrow. Melbourne, 15 with a shower or two and then 15 and cloudy tomorrow. Hobart, 13, showers and windy and then 15 and cloudy tomorrow. Canberra, 20 with a shower or two and then 18 and partly cloudy for tomorrow. Sydney, 22 with showers and 19 and a possible shower continuing tomorrow. Brisbane, 31 with showers and a storm developing and then 25 and a shower or two for tomorrow. Darwin, 34 with a possible shower and 34 again tomorrow and a shower or two. At the moment, it's a cool 5 degrees in Collie, 10 in Busselton and 11 degrees here in Bunbury. At 6 past 6 on Bunbury 103.7, here's Crowded House. It's Only Natural.

Our buzz will be out today, being a Tuesday, of course, and that's the Honeydew Kia K4S hatch petrol car with a 7-year warranty, thanks to the Jones boys at Bunbury Kia. They're located at 2 Bass Street, and the girls will have lots of goodies to give away. We'll find out sometime after 8 o'clock where they are and what goodies they have on board. Coming up also this hour, we'll give you some information on where the cheapest fuel prices are, some homegrown history, and some great music coming up this first hour from U2, Gene Pitney, Electric Light Orchestra, Johnny Tillotson, and the Bee Gees.

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That's a group called Milky Chance from 2013 and Stolen Dance. At 20 past 6 on Bunbury 103.7, let's have a look at fuel prices. The cheapest unleaded fuel is Vibe in Blair Street and Vibe in Picton Road, selling unleaded petrol for $2.327. Just be aware, though, that Vibe in Picton Road is unmanned. You will need your credit card. Liberty Dalyellup are selling unleaded petrol for $2.335. 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Here's U2 from 1988 with Angel of Harlem at 21 past 6.

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Gene Pitney, who needs it? 28 past 6 on Bunbury 103.7. Good morning. This is The Breakfast Show, sponsored by Martin Burns Bedroom Furnishing, the big yellow building at 185 Blair Street. And don't forget, any beds and furniture that you buy, they will deliver anywhere in the southwest for free. Let's have a look at what happened on this day, the 13th of October 1921. The new hall at Donnybrook was officially opened by the Premier Sir James Mitchell with a dance and social function. The unplastered walls of the new hall were partly draped to hide their gaunt appearance, while the large stage area was screened off as a supper room. The expansive dance floor was well utilised, with the music coming from Atkins Jazz Band. That's back in 1921, the walls moving and rocking at the new Donnybrook Hall. Here's the sports wedding ring at 29 past 6.

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1: That's a group called Bowling for Soup and 1985. It's 24 to 7 on Bunbury 103.7. 12 degrees outside at the moment, 6 in Collie and 11 in Busselton. We're expecting 24 today, nice and warm weather for October. 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

17 to 7 on Bunbury 103.7. This is a fairly new song. I haven't heard this one before. It's from a 2026 EP, Red Flags and Shipwrecks, inspired by women's stories about coercive control. It comes from Bunbury solo performer Tink Truly. Here it is. It's called Eggshells on Bunbury 103.7.

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1: Good morning. Jeff McNish here with you, sharing breakfast. 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And Martin Burns also have wardrobes. Just get into that big yellow building at 185 Blair Street.
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3: 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This is a free event that will focus on navigating Scottish records. 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The next session is on Thursday, the 22nd of October, with another in November. 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

Johnny Tillotson and Talk Back, Trembling Lips. From 1963, it's 9 to 7. We've got news coming up at 7 o'clock and I'll give you an update on what's happening with the weather. It's starting to warm up, I can see, on the temperatures at the moment. But I'll give you all the details after the news. Here's the Bee Gees and a classic song called Words.

6 to 7 on Bunbury 103.7. We've got our buzz out and about today, being a Tuesday. That Honeydew Kia K4S hatch petrol car with a 7-year warranty. Thanks to the Jones boys at Bunbury Kia. They're located at 2 Bass Street opposite the Bunbury Turf Club. And, of course, the girls will be out and about in the buzz sometime after 8 o'clock, and we'll find out where they are and what goodies they have on board. In the meantime, we're going to finish off this hour with a group called New Order and the song True Faith. This will take us up to news at 7 o'clock.

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1: Hello there, I'm Sean Bindley. Small businesses and families who use trusts to manage their financial affairs are facing $13 billion in restructuring costs. The federal government will introduce legislation imposing a 30% tax on discretionary trusts. Labor claims a very small portion of the population use the scheme, but Deputy Liberal Leader Jane Hume says that's not right, arguing small businesses utilise discretionary trusts to protect their assets.
2: We know that this is a legitimate business structure for so many businesses, and particularly small business, and that they are now having to restructure their businesses. It's going to be incredibly costly, thousands of dollars per business to restructure their affairs. And that's before you ever get into stamp duty.
1: The EU Safety Commissioner says it doesn't have the power to proactively stop any online live stream. The watchdog is being urged to prevent the broadcast of a US execution from being accessible in Australia. The Death by Firing Squad will be the first in the US in almost a century. Senior Labor MP Amanda Rishworth says tech platforms have a duty not to show the vision.
3: The E-Commissioner is not able to proactively block it. We don't have the laws, but she is monitoring this. We need to have more responsible platforms in this country, and my message to them is don't stream this.
1: The Kremlin has declined to confirm the energy ceasefire that US President Donald Trump announced on Sunday, saying only that contacts with Washington are ongoing. Ukrainian President Volodymyr Zelensky said on Monday that Kyiv supports the proposal, but has heard no approval from the Russian side, adding that Ukraine learned of the announcement from the media. Russian officials say they want a comprehensive end to the war and not temporary measures. Dasha Chernyshova is in Moscow.
4: No word from the Kremlin yet, so no confirmation of that announced ceasefire. But so far, we've been hearing the Russian officials all saying that they are still open for the negotiated end to this conflict in Ukraine, but also casting doubt on the possibility of that because of the policies that the Ukrainian officials have chosen. With that in mind, we've been seeing numerous attacks from the Ukrainian side against Russian oil refineries throughout those past months.
1: Australia's property slump is threatening state budgets, with $30 billion in stamp duty revenue at risk over 4 years. Jack Fenwick explains.
5: A deepening property market downturn is putting severe pressure on state finances across the country. Economists warn a prolonged slump could wipe out up to $30 billion in stamp duty collections over the next 4 years. New South Wales has already felt the brunt of the downturn, recording a near 25% plunge in monthly property tax revenues, driven by a sharp drop in housing transactions. Jack Fenwick reporting.
1: Tesla has unveiled plans to build Australia's largest EV charging hub in Albury on the New South Wales-Victoria border. NU's Lee Harrison has the details.
6: The tech giant has applied for a permit to build a $3.5 million 37-car charging station on a vacant 1,300-square-metre lot in the Albury suburb of Thaguna, about 2.5 kilometres from the Hume Highway. Digital renders of the proposed site include details of solar panels on canopies over bays, which would generate up to 100 kilowatts of power. A development application lodged with the local council states the proposal is expected to mainly serve drivers on long-distance trips along the highway.
1: The Australian dollar is buying 69.5 US cents. This is AIR National News. The recalled Nick Maddison has fallen agonisingly short of a maiden test 50, dismissed for 48 as Australia set up a series opening victory in Durban. The Proteas will resume on day 5, 4 for 102, chasing a further 319 runs for victory. Bo Webster says it's not surprising to see Maddison bounce back after his 33-ball duck in the first innings.
7: He's a well-loved guy, he always has been, and everybody knows his talent, and we saw a glimpse of it today. He's quite destructive when he gets going. He hits the ball in some odd spots, and when he gets in some moods, it can be really hard to stop.
1: North Melbourne looks set to raise their offer for Sydney's Nick Blakey ahead of tomorrow night's AFL trade deadline. Our new Sarah Patterson reports.
8: It's no secret Blakey wants to move to Arden Street, but discussions between the Swans and the Kangaroos have hit a stalemate over recent days. North Melbourne's initial offer of pick 6 and some later selection swaps was rejected by the Swans. It's understood the Kangaroos will now look to offer a future first-round selection and this year's pick 6 with the added potential of a few other draft exchanges in an effort to get Blakey on board. Sarah Patterson, S Sport.
1: In rugby league, a reported delay in Nathan Cleary's contract talks as he recovers from surgery could mean he becomes a free agent for the first time in his career. And the DP World Tour has announced all players who sign up for next year's LIV Golf 2.0 will be barred from the European circuit. Australian Independent Radio News.
9: 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Weather forecast for today: sunny. The winds will be easterly, 15 to 25 kilometres per hour, becoming light in the middle of the day, then becoming east to southeasterly, 15 to 25 kilometres per hour in the late evening. UV index is predicted to reach 8, which is very high, and the fire danger moderate. Expected maximum temperature for Busselton and Collie today, 25, Harvey 26 and Perth 29. We're expecting 24 here in Bunbury, 26 with showers tomorrow, Wednesday, up to 5 mil. Then on Thursday, 20 and showers easing up to 10 mil. Friday, 21 and cloudy. Saturday, 22 with showers. And Sunday, it's a possible shower and 21. Around our capital cities, Adelaide, 19 and cloudy for both today and tomorrow. Melbourne, 15 with a shower or two, and then 15 and cloudy tomorrow. Pretty cool in Hobart, only getting to 13 today with showers and being windy. And then 15 and cloudy for tomorrow. Canberra 20 with a shower or two, and then 18 and partly cloudy tomorrow. Sydney 22 with showers, and then 19 and a possible shower continuing. Brisbane 31 with showers and storms developing, and 25 and a shower or two for tomorrow. And Darwin 34 with a possible shower, and 34 and a shower or two continuing tomorrow. At the moment, we've got 7 degrees in Collie and 12 in Bunbury and Busselton. At 7 past 7, this is the Jackson 5 with their hit from 1970 called ABC.

10 past 7. On this day in 2010, 33 Chilean miners were rescued after being trapped underground for 69 days. The men were trapped 700 metres underground, some 5 kilometres from the mine entrance. And Simone Biles from America became the most decorated gymnast in history when she won a record 25th medal at the World Championships in Stuttgart, Germany, on this day in 2019. And Cliff Richard, Sir Cliff Richard, that is, with The Shadows, recorded Don't Talk to Him in 1963. It was his 7th hit to peak at number 2 in the UK. Prior to that, he'd scored 7 number 1 hits. And here it is, Don't Talk to Him by Cliff Richard.

13 to 7. Our buzz is out and about today. 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And we'll find out sometime after 8 o'clock where the girls are and what goodies they have on board. Also coming up this hour, we've got some great music from Peter Sarsted, the Eurythmics, Backstreet Boys, Katy Perry and Chris Andrews.

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7: You

That's a group called Live and Heaven. Yes, I think it looks like heaven outside at the moment with the blue skies, but I can see there's quite a bit of wind out there, so it might be a bit chilly if you're walking. 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Good morning, Jeff McNish here on Bunbury 103.7, sharing breakfast with you. 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
0: Here's Peter Sarstedt with Where Do You Go To, My Lovely? 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

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They say that when you get married,

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1: This is AN News Western Australia. I'm Lee Harrison. An 80-year-old man remains in a serious but stable condition in Royal Perth Hospital after his car collided with a police vehicle during a pursuit. The unmarked vehicle was involved in a chase of a reported stolen car when it collided with a Hyundai Accent in South Street, Leeming. Two officers were also taken to hospital as a precaution. The allegedly stolen car was eventually tracked to a caravan park in Coogee, where a 27-year-old man was arrested. Major crash officers are investigating. Cottesloe's shark barrier will be installed this morning after a short delay to its setup. The annual measure aims to provide a protected swimming area for beachgoers throughout the peak summer period. The installation is expected to take 2 days and be completed by tomorrow. Premier Roger Cook says he'll look into whether more beaches should have one.
2: I'll get some advice as to what the level of demand from local governments is in relation to that. We do work with local governments to provide assistance to put shark barriers in. They're a sensible and, I think, a very welcome approach.
1: A former WA minister says the potential merger of three universities would be good for the state. The controversial idea would see Curtin, Murdoch and UWA combine, and the WA government is now preparing a business case. Alana McTiernan chaired a report into the idea's feasibility in 2024. She says Perth has to dream bigger.
3: There is a problem with us thinking too small, and we, as a relatively isolated city, we've got to actually try to sort of realign the whole gravitational pull and give us a powerful university to compete.
1: To sport now, North Melbourne will continue discussions with Sydney today to secure defender Nick Blakey. Meanwhile, AFL draft prospect Harper Banfield is happy with his performance at the Perth Draft Combine, where he won the 2 kilometre time trial and did well in sprints and agility tests. The 17-year-old says he was a bit anxious heading into Sunday's combine, given the scrutiny young players are under.
4: Bit of nerves, bit of excitement, really. It was a last opportunity. You can portray yourself to the clubs, and so it was a great opportunity to be a part of. And the numbers are only really numbers. Like, it doesn't really impact how you play footy, really.
1: And Matt Renshaw's dream test returns continued, scoring 82 and picking up his maiden international wicket to help Australia to a commanding position in South Africa. The Proteas need 319 with 6 wickets in hand on day 5 after the Baggy Greens declared on 314. Steve Smith not taking to the field after a head knock at the crease. This is AIR News Western Australia.
5: Good morning. 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The weather forecast for today, sunny. The winds will be easterly, 15 to 25 kilometres per hour, becoming light in the middle of the day. The UV index is predicted to reach 8, which is very high, and the fire danger moderate. Expected maximum temperature for Bunbury today, 24, Busselton and Collie, 25, Harvey, 26, and Perth, 29. At the moment, we've got 11 degrees in Collie and 13 in Busselton and Bunbury. At 26 to 8, here's the Eurythmics. And their song called Revival.

I hope you don't need a revival this morning. Getting ready for work. It's 23 to 8. Yes, get the skates on if you're starting work at 8. Hey, listen, our buzz is out and about this morning too. The Bunbury Community Radio Buzz, the Honeydew Kia K4S Hatch petrol car with a 7-year warranty, sponsored by the Jones Boys. They're located at 2 Bass Street. And, of course, we'll have Bev, Lena and Brenda in the buzz, and they'll have bread and rolls from Baker's Delight, Bunbury Forum, fresh fruit from Woolworths at the Plaza, bottled water and red reusable bags from IGA, Mondack Place, Kerry Park, and drinks and other products courtesy of Brown's Dairy and Southwest Dairy Supply. And we'll find out sometime after 8 o'clock where they are and what other goodies they have on board, such as vouchers that you need to ask for. In the meantime, here's Katy Perry. She's got some fireworks that she wants to set off.

0: There won't be some fireworks, but there'll be plenty of laughs at the new Lyric Theatre with the 12 incompetent jurors playing on Friday at 7:30pm and Saturday at 7:30 and on Sunday for a 2pm matinee. Now, it would be catastrophic for you to miss it. When a man is accused of abducting a half a dozen cats, it's a simple open and shut case, isn't it? Yeah, surely. All the evidence points to him. Clearly, the man is very, very guilty. Well, that may not be the case. Enter a wannabe lawyer as juror number 8 and juror number 3 as the only sane person in the room. This is a laugh-out-loud comedy full of confusion, courtroom chaos and catnapping, and it will have you laughing and scratching your head all the way to the end. And that's the 12 incompetent jurors at the New Lyric Theatre this coming weekend for the final episode. It's on Friday night, 7:30 till 10, Saturday, 7:30 till 10, and on Sunday, 2pm till 4:30pm. Go to Try Bookings to book your tickets, or you might be able to get them at the door.
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Now, Calvin's Place began in Bunbury in 2023 when two mates from high school, Judd Hollins and Darcy Potter, got together and started jamming and found out they had a knack for writing catchy riffs and feel-good songs. And they released their EP back in 2025. This is one of those songs from their EP. 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

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Good morning, Jeff McNish here with you, sharing breakfast. And thanks to Martin Burns Bedroom Furnishings, the sponsor of the Breakfast Show. And if you're looking for a great value mattress and ensemble, grab a satin package. 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

Chris Andrews from 1966, To Whom It Concerns. It's 4 to 8. We've got news coming up at 8 o'clock, and also we'll be doing birthdays and anniversaries in the next hour. If you know someone who's having a birthday, send me a text message to 0448 057916, and don't forget our buzz will be out and about in the next hour as well. So, yes, get ready for that too. The girls will be out there somewhere. They'll let me know sometime in the next hour where that buzz is. Thanks to the Jones Boys, of course. Going to finish off this hour with Tom Petty and the Heartbreakers with Refugee.

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1: Hello there, I'm Sean Bindley. The New South Wales Premier is slamming the move by Molly Ticehurst's killer to appeal his sentence. Daniel Billings has lodged a notice of intention to appeal his penalty for murdering his ex-partner in her Forbes home in 2024. He's currently serving a minimum 20 years behind bars. Chris Minns says Billings is a despicable human being.
2: One of the most despicable people that we have in New South Wales prison, a vicious murderer, one of the most violent people that we've seen through our streets.
1: The man sentenced for the murder of a Cairns woman in 2018 will appeal a conviction in Brisbane today. 42-year-old Rajvinder Singh was found guilty of murdering Toy accordingly after her body was found in a shallow grave. The Court of Appeal hearing will begin today, with a decision likely in the coming weeks. To Victoria, where a group of hikers have been rescued from a 50-metre high cliff face at the Lutterberg State Park. Madeline Burke reports.
3: The hikers took a wrong turn at Lutterberg Gorge in Bacchus Marsh yesterday, ending up in a precarious position, risking a fall of more than 50 metres near Graham's Dam. SES search and rescue crews entered the park, working with FRV personnel to carry out a high-angle rescue. They set up a roping system at the trail, helping the four hikers to climb down to safety. Madeline Burke, Melbourne.
1: A former West Australian minister says merging three of the state's universities would significantly boost international student numbers. The state's government is preparing a business case for the idea, which would see UWA merge with Curtin and Murdoch universities. Labor's Alana McTiernan chaired a report into the idea. She says it would make the state a major competitor.
4: There's six universities in the eastern states, all of which have more financial return from international students than we do here in WA. Now, we could create a university of the scale like the University of Toronto.
1: Emergency physicians warn Australia's health system is at a breaking point due to a surge in older patients. Jack Fenwick has more.
5: Emergency department presentations for patients aged 85 and over are projected to explode by 411% by 2050, according to the Australasian College of Emergency Medicine's State of Emergency Report. Frail patients left waiting over 24 hours in hospital corridors skyrocketed 250% to over 53,000 in the year 2023-24. While seniors accounted for one quarter of all ED visits, Australia falls 10,000 beds short each year of meeting aged care demand. Peak medical bodies urge immediate funding for hospital beds and aged care is needed to ease the crisis.
1: A report has found employers are narrowing their leadership pipeline by not offering flexible workplace arrangements for women. The research shows men remain overrepresented at the most senior levels, despite women being promoted at higher rates. Workplace Gender Equality Agency Chief Executive Christine Carsley says flexibility could prevent women from falling out of the pipeline.
6: We would suggest that workplaces need to think about how they can arrange and structure themselves to better retain that talent and that development investment that they've put into the people that they've promoted into management roles.
1: This is AIR National News.